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0: If you missed Celebrity Loose with Lucy Kennedy, you miss all of this.
1: Yeah. Vic and David don't like the wife.
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1: Elton.
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2: Reg Dwight is Elton's real name.
1: Yes, I know. 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
3: Ivan, yeah. Ivan. I can't listen to some Morrison track. Brilliant.
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1: Could your little one outsmart Colm and Lucy? 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
3: I wanted to speak to David Quinn, because David Quinn and Brendan Power will be joining us today about the government's national strategy for women and girls, and what it says about gender roles, marriage, and motherhood. And the strategy, I suppose, challenges what it describes as a patriarchal norm, including the traditional exception of men as breadwinners and women as carers, and argues that gender stereotypes can restrict the opportunities available to both men and women. It has also sparked controversy over attitudes toward what they call the trad wife, the traditional wife. I'm not talking about the Stepford wife, by the way, but I'm sure some people are probably quite happy with the Stepford wife image, which we put, by the way, on our images today for this particular show. Women who consciously choose to place marriage, children, and the home at the centre of their lives. So the question I'm kind of asking is the government anti-family? Are they anti-women's choices? Because really, women have a right to make choices, but they're kind of being railroaded into this idea that you must give up that choice in the family. And look, a career is more important. And of course, that suits the government because they become another taxpayer rather than to being dependent on the state, you know, and not paying any tax whatsoever. So let me know what you think. Do you believe there's anything wrong? Is it not politically correct anymore to be a stay-at-home wife? And we are talking about wives because that's what this particular strategy is about. Well, joining me, by the way, on Zoom is David Quinn to talk to me about this particular report. David, hi, how are you?
4: Hi, good, thank you.
3: David, okay, maybe you could explain this report for our listeners just in simple terms and what it actually means. It's a kind of five-year plan, I believe. So what is it about?
4: Okay, so it was launched by Norma Foley, the Minister for Education, Disability and Equality, last week. And this is an action plan, and it is a kind of successor or a follow-up to a national strategy for women and girls that was announced last year and brings us up to 2030. So this is now a kind of bullet point action plan, which is setting out how to implement the strategy. So among the things that the action plan sets out to do is public education campaigns to attack kind of harmful gender stereotypes, quote unquote. Some of these, by the way, are to be led by the Media Commission, Commission the Man. I wonder why that's that.
3: Surprise, surprise.
4: Yeah, it ought not be. They want there to be gender budgeting. So when government departments are coming up with their budgets, they want them to look at the impact on gender. They want all civil servants who are responsible for any budgeting or policy decisions to undergo gender mainstream training, all this sort of stuff. But the thing that's really caught the eye, and this is from the national strategy, is this whole kind of anti-trad wife aspect that is taking up, which you mentioned there, and has grabbed quite a lot of media attention. Because, of course, the question is, why are you so anti-trad wife? Why is that not regarded as a kind of valid path for women to follow? And the ironic thing is, you've got a policy that's supposed to be about expanding women's life opportunities that actually is trying to push them all down a particular path. So it's like kind of a reverse Eamon de Valera and a reverse Archbishop John Charles the Great, because, of course, the Ireland back then said, once you marry and have children, you ought to drop out of the workplace and devote yourself full time to looking after your children and your husband in the home. But now we have a kind of reverse of all this, where the line of the government seems to be, and by the way, this policy is inspired and partly devised by the National Women's Council. So the whole strategy now seems aimed at turning all women into kind of full-time workers. And it's a very strange thing to just turn the previous thing completely over on its head, instead of saying to all people, men and women, actually, we're going to try and empower you to go down whatever path you want. So one path may lead to the home and another path may lead into work. But the government is absolutely taking sides here in the name, supposedly, of expanding opportunities. So it's
3: is a very different path for Fianna Fáil, because if you go back in time, of course, Bertie Ahern at the time was suggesting at one stage paying women to stay at home and raise their children for the formative years of their lives. So this kind of goes down a very different path for Fianna Fáil. I mean, I suppose it gets them another taxpayer. But, like, by what definition are we using trad wife? Because I suppose some people might argue, David, that your definition would be to the more extreme than the neutral definition of a trad wife. A trad wife would be somebody who could part-time work, look after kids and put them in a creche during the day, whatever. Whereas I suppose your terminology or your version of the trad wife would be closer, and I'm not saying it's the Stepford wife, but closer to that traditional view, because it ties into a conversation we had going back about 6 weeks ago about the declining birth rate. And this is all connected, of course, because the more you force women into careers or tell women that the career is the right direction, the less opportunity they're going to have multiple children. They're probably only going to have one child, which seems to be the average now. So it's a big departure from Fianna Fáil's original, I suppose, policies going back, you know, in the early part of 2000. But it's also, you know, there has to be a kind of somewhere in the, a middle ground, and you don't believe they're reaching that middle ground.
4: No. I mean, I guess from my own domestic situation, so my wife works full time. My wife down the years has done, I think, what an awful lot of women would like to do, and some can't because of financial circumstances. So she worked, then when our children were young, as in preschool, she dropped out of the workplace for a few years and then went back to work and then stepped it up, so she's now full-time. And I think that is quite common, and it's certainly what opinion polling shows an awful lot of women would like to do, ideally. But the government is kind of saying, no, that is not the path you ought to be following. And you see,
3: they can't follow that path, David, because the problem is, you know, for a young couple now leaving college at 22 or 23, possibly wanting to get married, you know, to buy a house anywhere in Ireland now, not just in Dublin, but anywhere in Ireland, you need two good incomes. So realistically, the government has set up this, you know, this kind of socio-economic system in Ireland currently at the moment that two people must be working anyway.
4: Yeah, you see, we bought our house in the mid-90s, so it was a lot more affordable. If we were buying a house today, we'd both have to work full-time all the time in order to afford it.
3: Yeah, and I was in the same situation. Yeah, my first house was 50 grand. Yeah.
4: Yeah, so we were lucky. But you see, what's the really funny aspect of this new strategy is, here we have the National Women's Council with their fingerprints all over it. This is the same National Women's Council that asked the government to put through this referendum that would remove the section of the Constitution that says no mother shall be forced out of the home by economic necessity. And as you remember, in March 2024, the Irish people voted to keep that clause
3: overwhelmingly,
4: by a margin of about 75%. Yeah. It was absolutely enormous. But that has now been completely memory holed, and we're back to a situation where this is considered to be an extremely bad thing, and there's only one aspiration that women should have, and it appears men basically as well, and that is to work all the hours that God gives you. Now, there's a little bit of lip service paid to things like flexible working hours. But what's missing from the strategy is any mention of mother, any mention of wife, any mention of children. It's so bizarre that something that's central to all our lives is missing from this strategy. And it's just a weird thing that you have this. So most people do not have careers. Most people have jobs. It's most people, they work to live, not the other way around. The most important thing in their life is home and the family, not their jobs. Most people have commutes into work.
3: I agree with you, by the way, but I do think that's changing. And when I listen to young people, and particularly I spoke to my own stepdaughter, she's only 16 years of age, she's nearly 17, and we were talking one day and we were asking her, you know, would you like to have children in the future? And her attitude was, I don't know, I think it would be selfish to have children, right? And then she's kind of saying things like, well, maybe one, you know, I don't. And that's the kind of general attitude towards young people. I don't think family to them is as important as it was to us growing up in the 60s, 70s and 80s. I think it's a very different world they're living in now. And I'm very concerned about that, because me and you talked about the maths in relation to the declining birth rates. If we continue on the pattern that we are at the moment, the birth rate has dropped from 5 on average globally to 2.5 children. And that's only because the average is being boosted, of course, by the African continent. But it's at 2.5 now. If it continues that downward decline, we won't exist in 4,000 years. Now, I'm not saying I don't want to alarm people. I'm not saying that's going to happen. But if it continues at that downward decline, that's what's going to happen. We will become extinct. So it is important that we kind of balance this all out. But I can see that, not necessarily blaming the government for everything or the National Women's Council for everything, I can see a problem in the fact that we have a kind of social... We've kind of set up this society now where two people have to work. And I come back to this again. Unless we can reduce the cost of housing, unless we can reduce the cost of childcare, it should be free, unless we can reduce all of those things, this is going to continue to happen. And what the government now are trying to do is trying to tell us that there's no such thing as gender stereotypes, which is complete and utter nonsense. Let's be clear. Men and women are very different.
4: Yeah, so I think an underlying kind of premise of this strategy is that all gender differences and all the kind of different preferences that men and women on average have is all down to the way we're raised. So it's this kind of philosophy that gender is purely a social construct. Now, obviously, how we're raised and the society that we live in creates different expectations for different people. But it's the notion that there's no real differences between the sexes whatsoever, apart from the obvious biological ones. And a point I made in an article I wrote for Drips there yesterday is that if you look at Sweden, so Sweden has had kind of national women's council type thinking embedded in the education system and at all levels for decade upon decade upon decade in order to eliminate all gender stereotypes. And guess what? In Sweden, women are still overwhelmingly represented in the jobs you'd expect, like teaching, nursing, childcare, elder care. And men are still overwhelmingly represented in the jobs you'd expect them to be in, particularly manual labor, working with machines, working in engineering, being truck drivers. So despite decades upon decades upon decades of a feminist-dominated education system, men and women are still working in exactly the jobs you'd expect in Sweden, in exactly the numbers you'd expect. And so when you have the government coming along with this very ideologically inflected program saying there's no real differences between men and women, there's no differences in their kind of in the sort of jobs they'd really want if they were all re-educated and they'd all be kind of working outside the home and exactly the same numbers and all this sort of stuff, it's total baloney, and it is trying to set us down on a path that actually amounts to the most massive social engineering.
3: And what can be done about it? I mean, this is their plan. As you said, they mentioned they have Commissioner Naman on board on this, the National Women's Council are on board on this, different organisations. I know Nick Delahanty put up a tweet yesterday with the whole background of this and when it started, how much it cost, who are the advisors, how much was paid. Huge sums of money, by the way, have been put into this plan. And yet it seems that even the right and the left on this plan are united in the fact that it's a load of nonsense.
4: Yeah, so I'd love to see some journalist go in front of Norma Foley. It would probably have to be Ben Scannon.
3: Probably. She doesn't like Ben.
4: No, but just say, like, Minister Foley, why doesn't the word children appear? I think the only time children appears in the plan is in the context of the Department of Children, right? So why is that missing? Why is marriage missing? Why is family missing? Why do you so de-emphasize the home? Because I don't believe that this strategy corresponds to what Norma Foley probably really thinks deep down. It's like all these ministers go into these departments and they get captured by their civil servants, who, by the way, would have served under the likes of Roderick O'Gorman and Catherine Saponi previously. So they probably brought a lot of people in their own mold into that department. So poor old Norma Foley goes in, she's kind of captured by these people. In comes the National Women's Council and says, this is how we want it to be written. Then she has to front up to the media, who are probably not going to ask the hard questions. In fact, there was a couple of programs last week about this. And, you know, it was thought it was absolutely fair enough that this strategy should come down heavy on the so-called trad wives and demonize the trad wives. I think there was only one or two programs that actually had a different point of view on this. So you see the media falling in behind the program as well. There was a column on Saturday by Jennifer O'Connell, I think it was, in the Irish Times. She'd come at it from a feminist perspective, but she thought the whole emphasis on the trad wives thing and the demonization of the trad wives was ridiculous. Brenda Power had a great column yesterday in the Sunday Independent, and I know she's coming on to discuss it. But by and large, the media have either been quiet about it or have been welcoming of it and not answering the necessary questions. And I think one reason for that is, obviously, if you're working in journalism, you probably have a career you consider quite fulfilling. You're probably quite a career-orientated person. That's for both the men and the women. And so therefore, there's a bias in favor of careers that means a policy and a strategy like this will not be properly scrutinized. And again, the referendum of 2.5 years ago that resoundingly kept in place the provision about the mother and the home has been completely forgotten about it like it never happened. And the government goes on like that referendum never happened, even though, as we say,
3: well, that's what happens in this country. We end up with national amnesia when it comes to... Should we have national amnesia after the last crash? Look, David, it's been a pleasure talking to you. Thank you for explaining that to everybody.
4: Thank you.
3: And I'm going to speak to Brendan Power in a second, but thank you very much indeed, David. Appreciate
4: thank
3: it.
4: Thank you.
3: Okay, I do want to move on and speak to Brendan Power. She also wrote a piece in the Irish Independent in relation to this and focused, I suppose, more on what we call toxic masculinity and those bad influences out there on both men and women, by the way, and less on the actual strategy itself. So basically the question you're focusing on is not so much on the whole strategy, I suppose, but, you know, it is the question that you want to know is the attention. Why is the attention focused on women and their choices when you believe there's more serious problems lie in the harmful attitudes among some young men, particularly those influenced on the online manosphere? And we all know who we're talking about. There's those two Egypts that were arrested 2 weeks ago. Anyway, so Brenda, the strategy as a whole, I mean, do you have a problem with it?
5: No, I don't. I don't have a strategy of it. And I mean, you must remember, Niall, that this is a short excerpt from, I think, a 40-odd page document detailing, you know, objectives for women and girls across healthcare, across domestic violence, across employment opportunities, you know, all very worthy and laudable. So this is an element of it. And in fairness, it probably could say it might have been negligent of them to have omitted the influence of the so-called manosphere. I know that's a word that drives people crazy, but basically the influence of toxic masculinity and the way it affects young men in particular and how they interact with women. And now nobody in the document does not, as far as I could see, mention trad wives. So this is a bit of a spin that was put on it by the, I'd say, the more liberal media. And my take on it was that basically they were saying, I just heard the end of David there, and he's right. You know, this is what you voted for 2 years ago. You sort of downtrodden, housebound, poor old drudges who don't realize that we could have liberated you from your constitutional enslavement if only you had voted to remove the words woman and mother from the Constitution and to remove constitutional recognition of the fact that the bulk of the work in the house is still done by women. We were asked to take that out, and women said, no thanks, not until the reality changes. We're not changing that. And now they seem to be saying, well, now this is how you're going to end up. This is what you wanted. You all want to be trad wives. First of all, I mean,
3: But is the strategy not ignoring gender stereotypes? And it's almost like gender stereotypes is a dirty word. I mean, David pointed out what happened in Sweden when they tried to force people and force women into male occupations and vice versa. People are naturally drawn. I think it's in our DNA. I mean, there is gender stereotypes. I mean, they do exist. So why are we trying to deny the fact that men and women are inherently different? Yes, they should have the same opportunities. Can't always guarantee the same outcomes, but instead of the same opportunities in life. But why are we denying the fact that they're different? Why are we constantly bringing out papers and strategies and organizations and NGOs to kind of tell us all we're exactly the same when we're not?
5: But also to tell women that unless you are striving for a career in the labor market rather than staying at home and looking after your kids, that you are somehow a failure and a traitor. And this was the debate I thought we had and that we resolved 2 years ago. The women do not feel that. And I think there was a survey at the time, maybe David quoted this figure already, but something like 68% of women, working women, when asked, said they would, given the choice and the economic
3: opportunity. That was solace, wasn't it? Solace to that survey. That's right. I remember that because I'm always quoting it. It was 2017, if I remember, or 2019, that particular survey.
5: I doubt it. Yeah. In fact, I'd say those numbers are higher now. The number of women who would, if they had the opportunity, the economic opportunity to stay at home and look after their kids and, you know, not necessarily can their own vegetables and knit their own muesli, but, you know, look after their kids for the few years when they are small and maybe then
3: and
5: go
3: why,
5: back into
3: why
5: the
3: do they, why do they, the government, are not respecting that choice that women might want to make to stay at home for the formative years of their children's lives? Because if you look back at the old Fianna Fáil, as I mentioned to David, you know, Bertie Ahern was all for that choice. Sure, he was the very one who was suggesting maybe we should be paying women a salary to stay at home if that's what they want to do. But that seems to have all changed. Is this a financial decision by government to push women into the workplace so that they can afford the expensive lifestyle of owning a house, God forbid, in this country?
5: Well, this is it. I mean, there is no possibility of any, your average woman, being able to live like a trad wife, because you need two mortgages, you need two incomes to buy, have any chance of getting married. So, I mean, I don't know that, to be honest, having looked through the document, I don't think that, in fairness to Norma Foley, I don't think the emphasis is as great as it's been spun to be by the likes of the National Women's Council, which, of course, was all in favour of taking the words women out of the Constitution 2 years ago, and urging, you know, basically, I suppose, perpetuating the idea that any woman who chose to stay at home and look after her kids is somehow letting the side down, and that really, if you're not out leaning in the boardroom, you're not actually, you know, at the races at all. So, I mean,
3: they're kind of linking this as well. This whole thing is kind of being linked, you know, to those two clowns who got arrested in the US last week.
5: Yeah.
3: You know, who are I don't want to even give them the publicity of mentioning their names.
5: Yeah, yeah.
3: But I suppose they are a very bad influence on some young men, right? There's also women out there who are a really bad influence on young girls too. And I see those on a regular basis. I actually saw two of them this morning chatting away, Lily Allen and some other one who was interviewing her, and the two of them comparing how many abortions they had and thought it was most hilarious thing they'd ever heard of, which was absolutely despicable to listen to, even if you're pro-choice or pro-life. But so there are bad influences out there for boys and girls, but we seem to very much focus on the bad influences for boys, and they're kind of linking this to this kind of misogyny or toxic masculinity, which is a phrase I despise, by the way. And they're kind of linking the two together, aren't they? The strategy and all of that.
5: Well, they're saying that they are the same, that because of toxic masculinity, which is a thing now, in fairness. And
3: I'm not suggesting it's not a thing, but I just think it's an overused phrase. You know what I mean?
5: Oh, yeah, nobody really knows what it means. I think it's been used so much. But there is, you know, online, there is this rather nasty, you know, portrayal of women as being basically...
3: objects, yes.
5: Sort of housekeepers and childminders and having no autonomy or financial independence beyond that. And that is a vision of, you know, a reality that's been sold to young boys. And young boys, I really think, are the ones who should be the target of any government strategy to tackle this, you know, and lumping it in with trad wives. The trad wife thing is a fad.
3: Why do we focus on the girls as well, Brendan? See, you're kind of doing the same in a little way, right? But I mean, there are equally really bad influences out there for young girls. Really bad influences for young girls.
5: There are, but I mean, if we're talking about the trad wife and the limiting of women's choices in terms of employment, in terms of career, I think that if you're talking in particular about online influences, I think that the impetus for this particular element, and we can talk, you know, you can discuss abortions and promoting them as the best thing since sliced pan in a different context. But if you're talking about particularly the mindset that sees women as submissive and sort of inferior citizens whose only role is to serve men you need to talk to.
3: Is there anything wrong with the stereotype that, you know, the kind of man is the breadwinner, the woman is the nurturer? Because I remember there was a bit of research done there a while ago in relation to dating. And I know this might sound reasonably irrelevant, but I thought it was relevant. And they asked men when they met a young girl, you know, for the future, and they thought somebody they might want to marry, you know, did it matter what her occupation was? Or whether she was working or not. And most men said they didn't care. But when they asked women the same question, the vast majority of women said they wanted a man with a good job, right? So they wanted a man with a reasonably good income. And I don't believe, by the way, that's a bias. I don't believe that's an influence. I believe that's a natural thing that women, a lot of women, not all, want to be taken care of. And I also believe it's a natural instinct for men to feel like they want to be the provider and look after women. I think that's something that's within our DNA. We can't deny that. It's been there since the caves. And I think it's kind of linked to this whole conversation. Because myself and David Quinn were talking, going back about 2 or 3 weeks ago, about the birth rate and the declining birth rate, which is a bigger catastrophe, by the way, than climate change, but everybody seems to ignore it. And if we continue down the path we're going, we will become extinct. you know, if the birth rate continues to decline at the rate it's declining at the moment, already in many countries we're seeing replacement being the replacement level lower than the birth or higher than the birth rate, or the other way around, should I say? So these are all connected, all of these things. And if we continue to tell women, listen, you know, you really shouldn't be staying at home and having two or three kids. You should get your career going. Think about having maybe one child when you get to about 35. You won't have time for the second one. She'll be grand. At least you'll be paying a mortgage. And that's what we're kind of doing, isn't it?
5: Well, I mean, the reality is you can't afford to have a second kid in many cases. People simply can't afford it, no matter how much they might want, because a childcare costs nearly as much as a mortgage, and you need two incomes, and you need two people working full time. I mean, that's
3: the problem.
5: That's the problem. But I mean, I agree with you, Niall. I mean, you know, I do think that women's instinct is to nurture. That's why they want men who can support them, so that they will be able to produce children. If you've got to support a man and a house full of kids, I don't think that's very realistic.
3: No.
5: So that is a perfectly normal aspiration, to be honest, for women when they're looking for a mate. I mean, you know yourself, that's where the idea of providing a diamond comes from. You know that. Totally useless thing. You can't eat it. But once a man can provide a decent-sized diamond, that is a sort of time-honoured way of showing that he is a capable provider.
3: I had that conversation with somebody during the week, actually, on the show. We were asking about that rule of thumb. What is it? Is it, Brendan, is it really three months' salary? Is that what they say?
5: Oh, this has gone up. in other species, for instance, there are some birds that require a male bird to fly to the toppest, most dangerous mountaintop and bring down a leaf from a tree that only grows there to show that he has the stamina and the resilience to be a provider. So we're not the only ones who look for diamonds. And
3: so that's what I'm saying. So this strategy is ignoring a basic thing, that there is a stereotype. We are different as men and women. And, you know, enforcing this kind of, this social construct is not the right thing to do. Now, in relation to the strategy, by the way, it has received a huge amount of criticism, particularly the fact that the Women's Council of Ireland are involved, or the National Women's Council, say, are involved in it. And their funding has actually been increased, even though in the referendum, they certainly took the wrong path.
5: Well, they weren't representing women.
3: No.
5: And I think that's been the case with the National Women's Council for a long time. And I really do resent the fact that my taxes go to support an organisation that's fundamentally opposed to pretty much everything I believe in. And I don't know why they are still allowed to call themselves the National Women's Council, to be honest, because they certainly do not represent women and can't even define women, actually.
3: Well, they'll argue they don't represent you, but they do represent women. But as I say, they will always
5: argue. Well, they represent women with penises as well, and I have a difficulty with that particular description. Mm. But anyway,
3: okay. So you don't like their definition of women? No,
5: I think in the National Women's Council should really be able to define the word that's in.
3: Most of society seems to have a problem defining the word at the moment, Brenda. It's not just the National Women's Council.
5: I don't know about that. I don't know if you noticed this now, but I was looking at the National Strategy for Women's Health 4 years ago, and the preface to that said, of course, when we use the word woman, and they put it in inverted commas, that we mean women, everyone who identifies as a woman, and people who don't identify as a woman but share women's biology. That's gone.
3: I'm sorry, I hate to go off the topic, but we're still doing that within the HSE and within medical organisations. Yeah. You know, people with uteruses and people who have periods and
5: cervix covers. Yeah, I think the tide is turning on that. If you look at
3: we need a Supreme Court decision over here too, just like the UK, I think, I imagine, at some stage, to define that properly.
5: Well, I think the court cases will resolve that when they start to roll in. But anyway, we've gone off topic.
3: So the strategy itself, you believe, is not too bad, but you do have questions around, I suppose, that there are more important or more serious problems that lie in the attitudes of, I suppose, some young men towards women.
5: And I don't think it's a bad thing to encourage women to have financial independence.
3: I wouldn't suggest that. And by the way, I don't think it's a bad thing to tell women they have choices. Absolutely they have. This is not the 1940s. Yeah. You know what I mean? Yeah. So they do have choices. But I also believe, there's a kind of thing there as well where somebody told me a while ago, and this girl I know, she's a very typical wife, right? She stays at home, she wears the pinny, she makes fairy cakes all day with the kids. You know, you couldn't get a more Stepford wife if you asked, right? And she's a lovely woman. I know her really well. Her husband has a good job, mind you. And she said to me, when she's out with her friends, you know, they kind of almost look down on her. You know, what are you working at? Oh, well, I stay at home with my kids. I'm staying at home. Oh, really? And she said it's almost like it's a bad thing. It's politically incorrect now to stay at home with your kids.
5: I don't know about that, Niall. I mean, I've had the opposite too. When I told someone in that fortunate position that I worked as well, she said, well, of course, my kids are my priority. In other words, you don't give a toss about yours. You probably don't even remember their names. So I think it goes both ways. And to be honest, the only women that I know who can now afford to stay at home are so privileged and so wealthy that just poor working drones envy them profoundly. You know.
3: Well, look, Brenda, it's been a pleasure talking to you. Listen, thank you very much indeed. Appreciate you coming on the Irish independent journalist, Brenda Power. Thank you very much.
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3: All right, welcome back. Now, let me go to Bernie, if I can. Bernie, hi, how are you?
11: I'm grand.
3: Okay,
11: Kyle, how are you?
3: So you were the working woman. Okay, you're retired now, but you were the working woman. Get out and work there, Bernie. And you did both. You looked after your kids as well. But this new strategy seems to suggest that that shouldn't even be a choice, or it's not even something we should even think about anymore, that women should naturally be out there having careers.
11: Well, I mean, I came from an era where my mother, once she had got married and had a child, she was forced into giving up her job, which was a nurse at the time. And, you know, she didn't have any choice. And when she reared 12 of us, and, you know, she did an exceptional job. I don't know how the poor woman did it, but she did. And she did it all on her own with my dad. And they, you know, that was the family I come from. I had to go out to work because there were no jobs, as you know, back in the 80s, there was hardly any jobs, and if you had a job, you held on to it. Mm-hmm. And it was a decision. My husband didn't have a job, so I had no other choice to make, you know, for my family to grow and to become, you know, and give them the best that I could. I opted to work and be a mother. And it was, you know, frowned upon. I went into the bank to get a loan for my mortgage, and I was told, because I was a married woman, they wanted my husband's details, not mine. And that was really hard and difficult to take because I was, you know, the woman, the main breadwinner, but the banks didn't accept that.
3: Yeah, they wanted to know where the husband was. Yeah.
11: Yes. And it was very difficult to get across that barrier, but I did. And, you know, anything else that went up against it, because it went on along the same with your bills. They all had to be in your husband's name. You couldn't have an ESB bill in your name. You couldn't have a phone bill in your name, even though you were the breadwinner.
3: I didn't know that.
11: Yes, that's the truth. So, oh, wow. It didn't change till the late 80s or early 90s. And because finally single women were able to buy houses on their own and all that kind of thing went away. Now, people seem to have forgotten all this. So as a woman that was married with a family, I am proud of the fact that I did the best I could for my family, because if I didn't, there was nothing else for us except maybe emigration to another country, which I wasn't able to afford the tickets to go away anyway.
3: I knew that women, obviously, when they got pregnant, had to give up their jobs in the civil service. I knew that was a thing. They changed that law back in the 80s, the earlier part of the 80s. But I wasn't aware that, you know, even an ESB bill or what anything like that, you know, when we look pre-80s, I suppose, that you couldn't have that in the wife's name. It had to be almost like, okay, so where's your husband now? You know, are you there doing things on your own? God bless you. Where's your husband? We need to get permission from him.
11: Yeah, and that was it, and that was the way it was. I mean, I remember going into the bank, and you know, in 1984 actually, and for my first house, and the manager came out and he said, "Oh no, you know, where's your husband?" And I said, "What is it? Mind the kids like?" And he said, "Oh no, this will have to go to our head office. You know, you can't." And I said, "Why can't I do it?" I said, "I'm permanent in pension in my job. I'd only got it a few weeks earlier. You know, that was permanent." Yeah. And I said, "Why can't I have mortgage in my own?" And he said, "Oh God, no." And anyway, I was really angry. And so I went in on the Friday. I reported it to the head office of the bank. And on the Monday, when I went in, I was told, actually, I was rang by the head office and said, "You can go in now. He might be more amenable." And when I went in, he said, "I take tablets for my irritable bowel. You had no right to do what you did." And I said, "But you weren't listening to me."
3: And do you think that was in the bank itself? Was that a personal view of the guy that was looking after you, or do you think that was banking policy?
11: It was banking policy, because some of my friends worked in banking at the time, and they said it was, unfortunately, that was kind of common across the whole the whole finance world. That, you know, that was in 1984. You know,
3: well, I'm glad. Look, I'm glad we're not there anymore, and I'm glad that women, are independent and, you know, can make independent choices and about their careers and everything else. But, and that's what, I think equality is a great thing. I think feminism worked greatly for that for years. But then I think we went too far. I think we're going in the opposite direction now, where I think feminism is doing more damage to women now than it ever did.
11: Well, as a woman, I feel it's doing a very big disservice to women. I don't see any services that I feel, oh yeah, that makes me feel great as a woman.
3: The strategy doesn't really mention children at all, as David Quinn rightly pointed out, and it doesn't mention the family. And the strategy is put together, by the way, by NGOs and organisations, who are the same NGOs and organisations in the last referendum who wanted everybody to take the word woman and mother out of the constitution. And even the word family.
11: They're absolutely not representing us, me as a normal heterosexual.
3: Well, they are representing some people obviously they're representing somebody. They're obviously.
11: Well, I'm still finding maybe I'm silly or something, but I just can't get my head around, how do you tell your child when they use two females that, you know, we got an egg and a sperm? Like, where do they think the baby came from if it's two females or two males? Like, how is.
3: Yeah, we're not the same.
11: I'm not saying that.
3: Yeah,
11: you know, I mean, I'm not saying they're not a family. They are, but how do you?
3: We seem to be in denial. There's a political correctness around talking about this, and we're in denial that. And by the way, there are some great single fathers out there. I'm not saying for a minute fathers are not really great with their children, because they are. There are some wonderful single fathers. But here's the thing: it's not a lie to turn around and say women are better at raising children. I mean, they just are.
11: And look, and I know, it is the hardest job you'll ever do in your life is rearing a child. You have a two-year-old that's having a tantrum in a shop. You have a two-year-old that's
3: I've been there.
11: You have a baby that has colic. You have a sick baby. You have a child that is petulant. You know yourself, they're throwing everything on the ground. They're throwing their food on the ground. the little things that will really get under your skin and grate you. But you know what? It's the biggest teacher of all times for you as a person.
3: And by the way, they're all great memories, because when you just said that, the first thing that came into my head was the night I sat on the floor and my son, he was my firstborn, in his bedroom. He was only about two, and he had what's called a croup. The cough, really bad cough.
11: Oh yes, croup. Yeah,
3: and I sat in the bedroom with a kettle with the lid off, boiling the kettle for about 4 hours, filling the room with steam to try and help him. Anyway, stay there, Bernie. And by the way, I remember that now as a good memory, not a bad one. When I was at 4 o'clock in the morning, at the time, it was probably bad at the time. Stay there for a second. Let me go to Laura. Laura, hi, how are you?
12: Hi, Niall, how are you?
3: Good. Now, you were a trad wife. Well, this word trad wife has been used a lot over the weekend because of this particular strategy. Now, the strategy doesn't mention the trad wife, but it kind of suggests that that's an outdated concept.

0: it would have cost in at around 400 or 500 a week in childcare.
1: Just so wouldn't be, yeah, wouldn't be doable. And by the way, by the way, Laura, you're the exception to the rule at the moment with five children. The average is one and a half.
0: Some of them are grown up now. Okay. Three of them are kind of grown up, and I still have two younger boys here, but there's a big gap there between them. But
1: okay. So you were busy.
0: I started young.
1: Yeah, you were busy.
0: I was busy, and I genuinely, especially this time of the year when they're off school for 9 weeks, I couldn't figure out how the hell I was going to manage.
1: Can I ask you a question? When you say, you know, that we talk about choice, right? Were you happy with that choice? Although you say it wasn't financially viable for you to go to work because you would have been paying it all over in childcare. I get all of that. Was that the barrier, or was that, did you still say to yourself, but look, either way, I prefer to be here with the kids?
0: No, it was always my choice. That was something that had been discussed from day one, that if we had kids, I would be the traditional housewife. It made more sense for me to be at home. Mind the kids, I don't have family locally that would have been able to help out. And I know, I see other working moms there, and when a child is sick, what they have to go through to get somebody to mind their child who's sick because they can't put them into childcare for a day. I just couldn't. Like, I'm a mother. That was my job. I wanted to be at home with my kids. I wanted to rear them. My own mother did it, and she did a great job at it. And she went to work years later when my youngest brother was 12 or 13. When he started secondary school, that's when she started working. And that would be my aim.
1: These kind of strategies that kind of it more or less suggest that every woman should be out there having a career and not even thinking about babies till they're 30 or 40 years of age. Do you think these strategies are very kind of anti-housewife or anti-mother who wants to stay at home?
0: I think they've been very anti-mother and housewife for years. I mean, I lived in Holland a number of years ago, and they actually brought in a system where the stay-at-home mother was given part of her husband's tax 4 times a year.
1: I have no understanding to this day why, let's say, you know, if your husband is working and you're at home, why he can't take all of your tax credits. That just makes no sense to me why that shouldn't be allowed. If you've gone to the trouble of getting a piece of paper and you're married and you've kids and he's out working and he's paying tax through the nose and you're sitting at home, you know, being a housewife or a house, what's the proper word now? But a homemaker is not the word they use nowadays.
0: Homemaker. Yeah.
1: Right. You're right, because it's gender neutral. A homemaker, that you're wasting your tax credits. They're just sitting there, not being used. It's stupid.
0: Well, we weren't married for years. We only got married a few years ago, and to be fair, one of the reasons was because he was being taxed as a single person, even though we had been together for years, we had kids, he was being still taxed as a single person. Mm. We didn't actually cop that until years later, when I was looking at the tax, and I was like, why are you getting taxed so much? And then I figured it out, and I was like, right, we need to get married, because this is ridiculous.
1: Yeah.
0: He was being taxed the whole time as a single person.
1: Yeah, sorry, Bernie, you were the same, were you? No.
2: I was taxed. Yeah, I was taxed as a thing. As far as when he got everything, and I got hardly anything.
1: Oh, okay.
2: So I did get the mortgage when the mortgage was taken out. We were married. We were in a different place. Sorry, yeah. We were in a different life. We were married, so he was on unemployment. I was taxed. Sorry, didn't correct myself. No, I got the tax for the two.
1: Yeah, but you don't get the full amount. You get. What is it? They used to call it a credit for a stay-at-home wife. That's what it used to be called years ago. It's now a stay-at-home dependent, which is the same thing, right? And I think it's, 1,600, 1,800 quid a year is the tax credit that you get if your wife is at home or your husband's at home, whichever it happens to be, more so.
2: Yeah, I mean, it was very lately changed. I know it was late 80s before all that changed, to be honest.
1: But it's not enough. I mean, if Laura wants to stay at home and her husband wants to work, he should be able to use all of her tax credits.
2: They're a couple. They're a couple. It should be seen. They're rearing the one set of children, and they should be allowed the tax for everyone. And that should not be even a go to. That should be done mandatory. Once you have a family together, that should be all. Your taxes are united.
1: Okay, if I could just ask you as well, Laura, do you think, Laura, when you were out and about, you know, and in a world now where women more so have careers, do you think you were kind of frowned upon a little bit?
0: Absolutely.
1: Yeah.
0: Without a shadow of a doubt. And unfortunately, my marriage broke down last year.
1: Sorry, dear.
0: And I'm now. Yeah, well, we'll blame him, but we'll say no more about that. Well, that's a subject for another day now.
1: He probably blames you, but go on.
0: Oh, sure he does. But worse than that was when I had to go to social welfare, and I've never gone to social welfare in my life for a penny. Going up to social welfare and to be told that we had to be separated 3 months before I could claim.

0: minister, and I'm standing there going, so how do I pay my bills?
1: What are you going to do? Just starve for three months?
0: Yeah, apparently that's what I had to do, was just starve for 3 months and try and pay rent and food and feed my children for 3 months, but nothing. He had absconded and left me with nothing. But definitely a lot of people at the time, Asher, get yourself a little job. And I'm looking going, and how do I do that? When I had two children sitting
1: primary school. Yeah, you're going to look after the kids, or pay the childcare costs. Yeah.
0: I do find I'm still frowned upon, very much so over the years.
1: Apart from being frowned upon by organisations of the state, do you think you're being frowned on by other women who, you know, I work at this, and why don't you stay at home? Oh, yeah.
0: Yeah, no, definitely down through the years, there was definitely a bit of that I was kind of frowned upon. No, it never bothered me the way I looked at it was my kids were happy and healthy. We weren't rich, we weren't poor, we were able to go on holiday once a year, we had a nice lifestyle, I was able to go off, like now at the moment in the summer, 5 days, I'm able to go off to the beach with my kids, do things.
1: Mm.
0: Those times are precious.
1: Yeah, I agree.
0: They're only small, like my eldest son now is 27, and when I think he's 27 and I'm looking back going, where did the time go?
1: Oh, I know, I have a 29-year-old, is my first child now is 29, and I look back and go, where did those 29 years go? Yeah.
0: But I can say I have those memories. I have all those memories down through the years, all the things we've done, the little day trips here and there that count. Just even silly things, you know, just picking up, going to the beach one day and just doing a detour on the way home and ending up in the most stupid place. But I can say I have those memories, and I see some of the working moms, and I know they frown upon me, but I wonder, is it sometimes a bit of jealousy that they're not able to do those things with their kids?
1: Okay, hang on. Stay there for a second, Laura. I want to bring Morris in as well. Morris, by the way, texted in some wonderful pictures, by the way, of his family. Morris, how many was in this family of yours?
2: I was the youngest of 10. 5 boys and 5 girls.
1: I'm looking at these wonderful black and white pictures here of your dad. That's you in his arms, I assume, is it?
2: Yeah.
1: As a baby.
2: And my 4 brothers.
1: Yeah, you're retired now, so this picture must be at least 65 years old. Yeah.
2: Exactly. Yeah. I was born on the 4th of March, 1961, and it was my mother and father's 18th wedding anniversary when I was born.
1: Yeah.
2: So I'm, a great connection.
1: I'm looking at your mother here. It looks like a very typical stay-at-home wife. She has her pinny on her. And there's a few other people there. There's somebody with a nice perm as well.
2: Yeah.
1: And yeah, anyway.
2: That's right.
1: Yeah. Good pictures. But okay, this new strategy, if we can get back to this kind of national women and girls strategy for the next 5 years, it seems to completely disregard, you know, the trad wife, as they call it, or the stay-at-home wife.
2: Yeah. I don't know. Do you want to be seen to be with the times and trendy? You can look in those two photographs that I sent you in, right? And you can see 10 great people come out of that love of those two people. My father was the provider, my mother was the homemaker. And the 10 of us grew up and they were very proud of us. So when I come from a working class value background like that, as you did, where women sacrificed their lives for their children, in my opinion, through love and dedication, and the fathers went out because they were old school bread earners, the hunter-gatherers, the food providers. And then I followed suit as well. Some women are not interested in that. They don't want to give their life to their family. They want to give their life to themselves. And like you said, you've had discussions before about people coming on, I don't want to have kids. Do you want to have kids? No, we won't have kids. We'll have a good life together. Then they buy a couple of dogs. And then 20 years later, they go, Jesus, we should have had children. Whatever you want our life, take it. But you can see in the two pictures that I sent you in, that's a lifetime of memories. And I just told your researcher yesterday that I went to my father's grave. He was 30 years past yesterday. And I put flowers on and I said a prayer. And I went to the house in Ballyfermot where I grew up. And while I was at the grave, I said, thank you for everything I have. Thank you for who I am. And thank you for giving me one of the best lives I could ever have while I'm here on God's earth.
1: Mm.
2: And that's what it means to me. Now, modern day times, we're into everything. Like I even told your researcher, my wife unfortunately lost her job in 1995 when the Irish press went. So we sat down and discussed it. I said, you're on your second child now. We want to have three. What do you want to do? Well, I said, look, it's going to cost too much for you to find a job and then childcare. So I went out at night time. When I got home from my driving job, I had my dinner and I went locally to a shop and I provided security from 6 o'clock till 10 o'clock. I went and got a second job, make sure that we had enough money. And I didn't mind doing that. And I worked overtime on Saturdays because it was instilled into me the family values. If you want something, if you want to rear your children properly, go and do what your parents done for you. I follow suit.
1: Okay, but is our view of it an old-fashioned view? I just want to read out, by the way, Jonathan disagrees with something I said earlier on. And he says, comparing single-parent outcomes shows that children in single-father households often statistically rank higher in certain academic and behavioural metrics. But researchers emphasise this is largely driven by the underlying economic factors like higher average income and stability rather than a parent's gender alone. And I would disagree with you, your synopsis of that, Jonathan. When you take into consideration single-parent families, the vast majority, probably, I don't know, I'm guessing 90% or 95% are probably female. So to do a statistic on it would be completely inaccurate, because those who are single men with a child most likely would be in a better economic position if they're single men. And so I think the metrics, rightly so, by the way, the article points out the metrics are skewed. So Jonathan, I don't disagree. I don't agree with you. But you heard what Laura said there, Morris.
2: Yeah.
1: Was your wife, you know, frowned upon, you know, I suppose more so in the last 15 to 20 years by other women who were career orientated and looking at your wife or looking at Laura and going, oh, you stay, well, what do you do for a living? Oh, you stay at home. Oh, right. Yeah.
2: Right.
1: Do you reckon they're frowned upon?
2: I think probably, there was two generations come out of that time. Like your first child was born, I think, I'll work it out, 1997, like my last child was born, right?
1: Yeah.
2: So he's 29 as well. Your fella's 29. I think Carol probably built a network of people around her that were in the same position in her. And then we noticed when we were living in certain estates and when we moved a couple of times, the women that were working stayed together with their buddies and the women that were homemakers stayed together with their buddies. So there was two sets of people that came out of that generation. Those who wanted to work and have the extra, the two cars and the holidays. And then there was the women that were quite prepared to stay at home like their mothers did and their fathers did and rear the children, be the family. To me, mothers like yours and mothers like mine and Carol's were the backbone of Irish society. This country is as wealthy today because of the sacrifices those women put into rearing their children in the 60s. Like when you see in my
1: photograph. Let's give Laura a round of applause there as well. Laura, well done. Yeah, and you are right. I'm not being cynical when I say that, because my mother, Laura, and, you know, Laura's mother, probably your mother, Morris, you know, without them, we wouldn't be where we are today, because they gave us the opportunities 100%. And provided those opportunities.
2: Exactly. Yeah, and they made sure that we had a future, that whatever we did,
1: what's going to happen? Well, Laura, are you concerned about the future? I don't know. Have you got boys and girls, Laura?
0: I have four boys and one daughter, yeah.
1: Okay, four boys and one daughter. Boys are cheaper.
2: What age group? What age group are you, Laura?
0: The youngest is 7. It goes 7, 13, 17, 24 and 27.
1: It's a good spread. Okay.
0: It's a good spread. It's a good spread, yeah.
2: So
1: are you concerned about your daughter in the future, that this idea that she won't be able to follow in your footsteps, even if she wants to? I'm saying that'll be her choice.
0: Obviously. She doesn't want it. She doesn't want children. And I'm finding that with both of my older children, that there's no interest whatsoever in having children. And I think that, again, comes from society now. It's put upon them that children are too expensive. This is what I hear. Oh, too expensive to have kids. And I'm looking at them going, it's only as expensive as you make it.
1: Laura Morris, thank you very much, Nate. Ireland's classic hits. Local, national, international.
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5: 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Plus, we meet John Creedon, David Baldacci, Loa, the Waterboys, and Alistair Gill, and report on the crisis in Cuba. 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
2: It's 7 o'clock. Good morning. I'm Jane McNamara. A murder investigation is underway following the death of a Brazilian woman in Limerick City. It was launched yesterday following the results of a post-mortem on the body of Jada Christine Pereira Rosa, who was found dead by Gardaí inside her apartment at Carlton House, Cecil Street on Friday morning. Gardaí are liaising with the family of the 33-year-old who had been working and living in Limerick for the past number of years. Anyone with information is asked to contact Gardaí. Gardaí have renewed their appeal for information about the murder of Fiona Pender on the 30th anniversary of her disappearance. Five people were arrested and detained in connection with the investigation. Ruth O'Connell reports.
3: Fiona Pender was 25 years old when she was last seen at approximately 6 a.m. on Friday, August 23rd, 1996, in her flat on Church Street in Tullamore, County Offaly. She was 7 months pregnant at the time of her disappearance and her body has never been found. Over the last 30 years, the investigation teams discovered and collated thousands of documents and reports, taken over 300 statements of evidence and retained a number of exhibits. Gardaí are appealing to anyone who met or saw Fiona that morning or who has any information about her disappearance and murder to contact Tullamore Garda Station or the Garda Confidential Line, no matter how small or insignificant you might believe it to be.
2: Only one in seven hospital consultants on the new public-only contracts have agreed to work the new Saturday shifts. They're meant to be available on Saturdays, but doctors say it's ineffective without more staff. That's according to the Irish Independent. Sinn Féin's health spokesperson David Cullinan says consultants are needed at weekends.
4: Well, I think it's quite alarming if the figures show that we don't have enough consultants working at weekends, because these public-only contracts are very lucrative. They're very well-paid contracts. They were put in place for a reason, to ensure that we would expand capacity across weekends. We need to move to a 7-day week health service.
2: The IFA says the announcement that farmers will receive 75% of their EU payments on the 16th of October instead of 70% will have little or no impact at farm level. It says Agriculture Minister Martin Hayden had indicated to the media as late as Thursday that fast-tracking payments was on the table. However, IFA President Francie Gorman says what was announced was more like backtracking.
5: We're very disappointed with the announcement from the minister. What he's given is 5% more of our money that we would have been getting in December anyway. If you were to go into the bank and borrow it, it would cost you about €5 over the course of the 6 weeks. It's a very, very meek response to what is a very, very serious situation.
2: There are fears that keeping fuel excise cuts might not stop prices soaring above €2 per litre. It's after the government's decision to extend the fuel tax cuts until at least October's budget. The Dáil is being recalled next Friday to discuss the decision, with the Daily Mail reporting fuel prices could still go up. Fine Gael Tipperary TD Michael Murphy thinks the government was right not to phase out tax cuts on the 1st of September.
6: This was simply not the right time to compound an international fuel crisis with an additional domestic tax increase. So look, I fully accept that these are temporary measures, that they cannot continue indefinitely, but I just felt that the 1st of September was the wrong time to unwind these excise increases.
2: A protest in solidarity with Friedrich's ataxia patients will take place in Dublin today. The HSE senior leadership team will make a final decision on the reimbursement of Skyclarys on Tuesday after the drugs group recommended it shouldn't be funded. And a piano and microphone used by Freddie Mercury are expected to fetch hundreds of thousands of euros at auction. Early drafts of the star's songwriting will also go under the hammer in October, and there'll be a teddy bear being sold, which Freddie Mercury gave to the family of one of Queen's producers. That's your news at 4 minutes past
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9: Yeah, a listener sent in, you know, a couple of topics that they thought would be interesting to discuss. And one of those topics, Gobby Girl, was that blood is thicker than water. And I find this really interesting. In other words, family comes first, friends can come and go, relationships can break down, but your family is supposed to be the one group of people you stand by no matter what. They get a free pass, essentially. And in everyday life, most of us probably understand that. If your brother loses his job, you might lend him some money when nobody else will. If your daughter's relationship falls apart, she can come home and stay with you. You wouldn't do that to a stranger. If your sister makes a terrible mistake, she might forgive her more quickly than you would somebody else who is just a friend. That's the idea, I suppose, behind the whole blood is thicker than water. You give family a little more understanding, or a free pass, as they say, or a hall pass. A little more patience, I suppose, and maybe a second or third chance because they're blood. But where does that end? And is it really thicker than water? Imagine your brother gets into a fight outside a pub and seriously assaults somebody. You know he's in the wrong. Do you still stand beside him in court, defend him to other people, and help pay his legal bills because he's your brother? Or imagine your son is arrested for dealing in drugs. Why do I keep saying son? It could be your daughter. She rings from the Garda station, asking you to bail them out. As a parent, your instinct might be to protect your child, but are you helping them or actually protecting them? And are you actually protecting them from the consequences that might finally make that make him change or her change? And what about the less dramatic things, I suppose, in life? The family member who constantly borrows money and never pays it back. The relative who lies to you, constantly steals from you and treats everyone around them badly. But the family keeps making excuses because, ah, sure, he's family. At what point does blood stop becoming thicker than water? Let me know. I'm just asking the question. Is blood thicker than water? Let me know what you think. The number is 085-100-2255. Now, I suppose you'd really want to get somebody on who knows a lot about the psychology of this. Somebody who's an expert in that field. And maybe not in the field of mortgages and money. So joining me is Carl Dieter. Carl, how are you doing?
10: Hey, how are you getting on?
9: Carl, I know you're not an expert in the field, but in saying that, you have family. And this term, blood is thicker than water, is it true?
10: I think it is, yeah.
9: Hmm.
10: I do. So, for instance, would a parent give up a kidney to save their child's life? I would say, yeah.
9: Mm.
10: Would a parent or anyone give up a kidney to save a stranger's life? I mean, I'm sure some do, but I would say probably not. Yeah. Would I jump in front of a train for a stranger? I don't know. But I can tell you what, if it was one of my kids, my answer to that becomes a lot more definite. Would I stay by my son or daughter if they were convicted of drinking drugs or convicted of selling drugs? I think I would.
9: Mm-hmm.
10: While not agreeing with their decision, I don't think I'd give up on them. Whereas if it was some random kid or other person that I knew.
9: Your phone is a bit low, Carl. Sorry, it's difficult to hear. Your phone is just...
10: Oh, sorry. I would quickly disassociate myself from someone. Were they not a blood relative? So I think it's obvious to most people that blood is thicker than water. And really, the question isn't whether that's true, because we know it's true. You know it's true. Everyone listening knows it's true. The question is, where is the limit of that?
9: But you're saying it's true. You're just using your own analogy and your own child. Yes, you would step in front of a moving train to change, to protect your child. But
10: wrong.
9: I don't believe.
10: I'm saying it's true, but there's a limit to it.
9: No, you're missing the point I'm trying to make. Of course you would do that for your child, or your wife, or your mother, or your father. But that's not blood is thicker than water. That's a natural
10: instinct.
9: That's
10: exactly what it is.
9: No, that's a natural instinct to protect your child from danger.
10: Okay, use the kidney transplant then.
9: Again, that's a natural instinct to protect your child from danger. You either give them a kidney or they die. No, not necessarily. Blood is thicker than water.
10: Well, now you're changing definitions.
9: No, blood is thicker than water goes to your last analogy, the drug dealing. It goes to something
10: that's not what blood is thicker than water was invented for.
9: But not life-threatening. We're not talking about protecting somebody here. When I say protecting somebody, we're not talking about saving their life. We're talking about protecting them when they've done something wrong. In other words, you give them a pass that you wouldn't ordinarily give a friend or somebody who is, you know, just an acquaintance.
10: I need you to look up the definition of blood being thicker than water. And I believe that it means your loyalty or instinct to assist is greater to those that you are related to. Than
9: are you reading that off a dictionary there?
10: No, I'm sitting with my feet up on a desk and enjoying the day passing by while I have a chat with a person who's making no sense.
9: Look, God, there you go. And look at you being by the way, look at you being nasty on your birthday as well, by the way. Happy birthday, Carl. Sorry, I know you didn't want people to know.
10: Thank you very much. I just have to throw in the odd clanger and I'll keep you on your toes. Keep you honest.
9: I know, but here's the thing, right? Okay, so if my son, you know, stole a packet of biscuits, of course you'd stand by them, you know what I mean? Or whatever. But if your son came home and said, Dad, I'm about to be in the fight in a nightclub tonight, I'm about to punch the guy and he's in hospital in a coma, and the police come looking for him at the door, and he tells you, Dad, quick, I'm going to get out of here, I'm going to go down to Uncle Jimmy's house down in Kerry, don't tell them where I'm gone.
10: I tell him, don't run from your problems. That's not how this ends.
9: But he's going.
10: Running your whole life.
9: But he's going to Uncle Jimmy's house in Kerry. Are you going to tell the guards, listen, he's in Uncle Jimmy's house in Kerry?
10: When they come to the door. If he does some stupid shit like that, you have to face up to it. And that's whether he's my son, your son, anyone's son. Say,
9: and would you stand in court beside him? Would you stand in court beside him?
10: Yeah, I would. Because
9: no matter what he does, Carl, would you stand in court beside him? If he murders
10: somebody, no matter what he does, that has to go into some crazy territory.
9: But isn't that the ultimate? Blood is thicker than water.
10: Set off a bomb in the middle of a packed area and kill 200 people. Like, you know, no matter what is a pretty big statement. The thing is, within the realm of the mistakes that people make in their lives, I don't believe, you know, like I can write someone off who's a stranger. But I will not rapidly write off one of my children because, you know, I raised them from when they were tiny. You know, I fed them at night when he woke up. I you know, walked and cared for them, did everything. And that bond is not one that will easily break for me. So that's why I said blood is thicker than water. And what we're discussing, and I think you're agreeing with me, is that where does the limit, where is the line where it, to a certain extent, but then once you pass it, then it gets, you know, gets a bit too far out. So like if it turned out that he was a serial killer and had killed, you know, multiple innocent people, no.
9: Why does there have to be multiple people? Can it not just be one? Is one
10: well,
9: enough?
10: Because serial killer means more than one.
9: Yeah, so, but I wouldn't, if my son killed somebody, I wouldn't defend him. I wouldn't expect you to defend him, but I wouldn't stand by him.
10: Serial killer implies an injustice, as in it's a murder. But you could kill someone and be guilty of manslaughter, mm-hmm. and are you going to give up on them for that? Like, say if someone that you love was working a double shift and fell asleep at the wheel and veered off and ran over a pedestrian. That pedestrian dies. Like, that is a horrible thing. It's a terrible travesty. It's bad for the, obviously, loved ones of the pedestrian and the pedestrian themselves. And it's also, you know, terrible on the person who did it because you know that they didn't set out to kill someone. Would you stand by them? I probably would, yeah. You know, even though a life was taken in that instant. And I wouldn't believe that you know, that exact moment in time is a reflection of their life to date. Now, if it was someone who was always causing trouble and they were in and out of trouble with the police and they were drunk driving and ran over someone, then it's an entirely different story. So you're really talking about the nuances of blood is thicker than water, which I think most people accept to be true, but where does the limit rest?
9: But the relationships between families is worse than the relationship generally in a lot of cases between friends. For example, your friends don't get a hall pass when they owe you money. Your friends don't get a hall pass when they turn their back on you. Your friends don't get a hall pass, you know, when they do something wrong on you, or, you know, or take your good name away or whatever it is.
10: You give people
9: but family do all the time. All the time.
10: I don't know. I would probably be guilty of being too decent. I'm pretty
9: kind of like that. That's one of my faults, I'm going to be honest with you. There are people in my life who have messed me over badly and I've given them a second chance. And that's one of my... I consider that to be a fault, by the way. Maybe it's not. Maybe it's, I'm just a nice guy. But I consider it to be a fault.
10: I think, you see, it's like that thing, fool me once, shame on me. Mm-hmm. Or shame on you, fool me twice,
9: you're starting to sound like George Bush there. Come on.
10: So, fool me twice. You're not going to fool me twice. Well, I can't remember what every way you said it. Yeah, I messed up the same analogy. But I guess, look, that's something that can happen. Having said that, there are people that I've given a second chance to that have turned out to be great. So, you know, you have to have faith in humanity. I think that's probably why you, me, or anybody else give people second chances. And I think, indeed, if for the criminal justice system to work, you have to have the idea that someone can reform and become a different person. And I believe that to be largely true. Maybe not if you're like, you know, 57 convictions. And I think those people are just a lost cause. Just lock them up for life.
9: But here's the problem. Family mess each other up constantly all the time. And
10: for most people, the majority of their trauma comes from those close to them.
9: Of course, yeah. They borrow money. They turn their back on you. They don't speak to you for months on end. And then suddenly they need something and they come back running to you. And, you know, yeah, you'll find that out, I suppose, Carl, as your kids get older, maybe, I don't know, and I hope that doesn't happen, but as your kids get older, you know, they become distant maybe, or and then, you know, suddenly they need something, and, oh, Dad, I need money, you know, I've done something.
10: But, like, some of that is natural. Like, I think for young men in particular, they have to break bonds with their dad in order to become their own man. And typically, I'm not saying always, that tends to happen, like, from kind of age 15 until their early 20s, and then eventually they realized, you know, that you're, you know, a flawed person, the same as everyone else, and maybe not the hero that they thought you were when they were 12, and they start to see you more as a peer, and you can see them as a peer, and so, you know, you can have a very enriched relationship with a dad. You know, even my own dad, who he's dead nearly 20 years, I really only started to really find my level with him late in my 20s. Unfortunately, he didn't survive much longer after that.
9: Mm-hmm.
10: But you know, when I was young, he was just always working, and other than that, was just a source of, you know, instructions to be followed. And you can talk about the rights and wrongs of all these things, but some of the things that you're describing are natural within close relationships. So, like, boys getting distant, that is actually part of their progress to manhood. You know, and you can't knock that if it's part of the process of becoming your own man.
9: Mm-hmm. Yeah, sorry, Carl, I'm conscious of your phone. I don't know whether you're on a kind of speaker or earphone thing, but it's kind of the
10: voice. Not regular phones.
9: Oh, no, it's just coming or going. Maybe it's just because you're too relaxed with your feet up on your desk. Maybe that's what it is.
10: I'll turn on the stress meter for you. That's screaming.
9: But I get lost sometimes when I see people forgiving their children or their wives or husbands or mothers or fathers for horrendous things they've done to them, you know,
10: like what?
9: And turn their back on them. I can't give actual examples, but just in general, money, borrowing money, you know, making life difficult for them because they're an alcoholic or a drug addict or whatever it is, and you know, stealing from their own family, and then, like, that's probably one of the worst ones, isn't it? A drug addict or an alcoholic who literally, or a gambler who is stealing from their own family. And everybody forgives them, and they, oh, we'll give them another chance. Oh, we'll give them another chance. And they just keep doing it, and then they disappear for a while, and they come back again, and they're welcome back into the family for another chance. And you would never do that with anybody else. And those people don't care about you, because if they did, they wouldn't steal from you in the first place. Or if they did, if it was a son or daughter, they wouldn't commit those crimes and bring your name into disrepute in the first place.
10: That gets into a very weird conversation around addiction and, you know,
9: but it is the same thing.
10: People's intent, like I think even the addict, if they could get what they are addicted to and not steal from their loved ones, would not voluntarily steal from their loved ones.
9: Mm.
10: So I think there's a bit of logic needs to be applied to that. And I'm not saying addiction is okay, and I'm certainly not backing up addiction or any of the stuff that goes with it. And I'm saying that's a great example of proving why it isn't true, is because were there other options open to that addict? You know, they would likely take them. For instance, we also know that addicts steal from people that they don't know.
9: Mm.
10: And I think that quite often, you see, I used to work next to a drug clinic in the city center, spent 11 years, literally, like, with people injecting drugs at my back door. I used to have to ask people to move and not inject drugs so I could, you know, get out the door and get to my car, for instance. Or, like, and you get to know a lot of them over time. And I can say this, none of them are ever happy. And you quite often see them go deeper and deeper into darker and worse places. you know, there's one guy who was actually sleeping out the back, and then I saw him, you know, 6 months later, and he was in a wheelchair because he only had one leg.
9: God.
10: It's like, wow, you know, what happened to you? And he's like, yeah, I got whatever it was, gangrene or stuff, something that had to cut his leg off. And he's like, I said, wow, so you're going to change your ways? Yeah, I sure am. Saw him come down the road a year later with no legs. I was like, what the fuck happened? So what happened? Sorry. And he kept on going. And he went from a man with two legs to one leg to no legs. Now, I have to believe in my rational mind that no one would do that knowing the potential outcome. He was just a pretty hopeless case.
9: No, I do understand that. And I actually only watched a video on TikTok last night, I think it was, of Philadelphia and the real big drug problem on the streets there with people who look like, it looks like the land of the living dead. It's a
10: atrocious. Yeah, they call it the zombie apocalypse, is what it's referred to. It's people who are out of it on fentanyl.
9: And they're standing there bent over with their hands touching the ground, just literally asleep, standing up, bent over.
10: Oh, it's wild. Yeah,
9: and this guy is going around prodding them all and saying, you know, are you alive? Are you alive? Because they all look dead. It's incredible. So anyway, sorry.
10: All those people have people who love them. And quite often those people give up on them. But some of them choose to try and, you know, not give up on them. And I would like to say, I mean, we see plenty of cases of failure, but there are some cases of success. There are some cases of people who turn their lives around, who manage to. It is because, you know, like I said, you know, addiction, particularly with things like heroin, fentanyl, etc., it's a powerful thing. Once you get caught, it's very hard to be uncaught. And
9: on a side note, we really haven't had that problem that they've had in San Francisco and Philadelphia and places like that.
10: Like Dublin has long been ruined with heroin.
9: Mm. Well, heroin is a problem. Fentanyl, not so much.
10: Yeah.
9: So let me give you another analogy. A good friend steals £1,000 from you. Work out yourself how he stole it, but he stole £1,000 from you, right? You didn't lend it to him, he stole it, right, from your money.
10: Hmm.
9: Somehow, maybe in work or something like that, but he's a good colleague, good friend, okay? Chances are you're not going to forgive him. If your brother did exactly the same thing, or your mother, or your father, or even your son, you would definitely give them a second chance.
10: I'll put it this way, you'd still be paying it back. I'd say,
9: oh yeah, and you'd still, like, be pissed off.
10: I'd say, you need to pay me back. It's obviously difficult to collect on that, but they'd be out of my life with my child or something like that. I'd say, like, that's it. You're going to need to pay me that back. Yeah, I probably would forgive them for the act.
9: Of course you would.
10: I wouldn't forgive them for the outcome.
9: Yeah, but so this is what I don't understand, and maybe that's just me, because I treat people the same. I don't care whether they're family or whether they're friends or who they are.
10: That's strange to me now.
9: No, it's not. If they do something grievous to you, I feel the same way. And maybe it's because I treat friends the same way as I treat family. Like, you're a friend of mine. If you stole money on me or you did something on me to damage me in some way, I would feel exactly the same way as I would if family did it to me. Do you know what I mean?
10: You see, but I think you're getting a confluence you're mixing together two things. You'd feel the same way. You'd feel the same hurt, yes, because betrayal comes with a set of emotional reactions, and that is the same no matter who betrays you. And maybe if it's someone closer to you or a family member, it may be more profound. Maybe it was your best friend versus an acquaintance, it would be more profound. But the outcome and the action are not the same. The outcome, I would hope, if your son took $1,000 from you, for example, versus, say, if I stole $1,000 from you, would be that, you know, you'd be upset with us both. I don't know that I would be expecting or demanding a forgiveness and access back into your life, whereas I think your son probably would. And I think you'd be right if you said it to him that he could and that I couldn't. Like, I would completely understand the rationale behind that and the reasoning.
9: Mm.
10: So I'm just, like I said,
9: maybe that's just me. Maybe I think differently because I've never been a believer in blood is thicker than water. I believe if you turn somebody over or you rob somebody or you do something bad to somebody, the consequences should be the same no matter who you are. I don't, just because you share a father or mother, I don't think it should make it any different. The end result is still the same. You've still done the same amount of damage to the person. You've still upset the person the same way. I that's where we differ then. I treat everybody.
10: I think you differ from 99% of the population on that one.
9: Mm.
10: And it's okay to be part of the 1%. I'm not saying don't do it. I'm just saying that I don't think that most people agree with you. I don't know if there's a way to do a poll, but I just...
9: No, I would imagine you're probably right.
10: Experience,
9: yeah.
10: you know, of seeing people deal with family members who make mistakes or get addicted or do all sorts of stupid shit. I'm just saying, I don't think you're right.
9: Do you hold a grudge, by the way? Do you hold grudges?
10: Not often, but with some people I do. And yeah, there's some people that
9: are you revengeful?
10: In some instances, yes. Most of the time, you see, I always tell people I've never had any bad luck, because any bad luck I have, I just forget about it.
9: Yeah.
10: And that's the way I live, and I just move on. I say, look, tomorrow's a brand new day. Like, it's as if the whole world has restarted again. You get a fresh sheet every single day. Isn't it wonderful? But there are some people who have willfully gone out of their way to do me over. And sometimes for almost no benefit, other than to the fact of having shafted someone.
9: Yep.
10: You know, there's people who, like, in public commentary have really said some horrendous things or jumped on a bandwagon. And you're damn right to remember who they are. So, you know, I wouldn't be vengeful, and I'm not out, like, plotting to get them. But if I ever have a chance to do them a disservice or deny them something in the future, 100% done. Just by default. And I think that, again, I think most people know the difference between, you know, being vengeful in the evil sense of, like, trying to level
9: plotting
10: every door and plotting, versus kind of opportunistic. Well, I just simply won't help that person when I had the opportunity to help them. Mm. But, you know, I'd actually help a stranger, but I wouldn't help that person. That makes sense.
9: It's an interesting conversation. Listen, Carl, I appreciate you coming on. And once again, by the way, happy birthday.
10: Thank you very much.
9: And I wouldn't mind just letting this know, you told me not to mention, so you said don't.
10: I know, so you've done it several times. And that's what I get for just saying that I had a conversation with a person who wasn't making any sense. Now I know who the vengeful one is. Jesus, you told me twice now.
9: Carl, lovely talking to you again. All right.
10: You too. All right, cheerio.
9: There you go, Carl Dieter. Look, I understand what Carl is saying, and maybe I am slightly different like that to some degree. But that doesn't mean, by the way, that I don't treat family well. Quite the opposite. I suppose from my sense, to me, friends are as important, and they are really important, provided they are real friends. But I think in this life, you have to understand there will be people and will come and go throughout your life. And I had this conversation with my stepdaughter a while ago. We were talking about these things, you know, friends that she has who maybe don't do nice things and stuff like that, or say nice things. I say your friend groups will come and go. Your family will always be there in some sense or another. But that doesn't mean they're good people. And it doesn't mean you should, you know, be holden to them all the time. But there are people that I have known all my life that I consider to be friends. But as I mentioned, going back a while ago, when the chips are down, and i.e. last year, obviously I was very sick. Thankfully, I made a good recovery. But when the chips are down, you find out very quickly who the friends are. The people who ring you when you're not well. The ones who ring you and say, can I do anything for you? Can I help you out? The ones that you thought were friends, that are kind of hanging off you and leeching off you all the time, they're nowhere to be seen when the chips are down. So I treat friends the same way as I treat family, in the sense that I respect a friendship, a good friendship. But if you piss me off, well, that's you gone. But it is something that I am quite weak on. And I suppose it's one of my faults to some degree throughout the years, that I've had people that have messed me over, both financially and just in loyalty, or stab me in the back for whatever reason, or try to get me into trouble, or whatever it was throughout life. And I'm quite forgiving. Yeah, I might end up not talking to them for a few months, but then I start talking to them again when they apologize or something like that. And I'm quite a forgiving person. But it's always going to be in the back of your mind. But with family, is it always in the back of your mind? You know, if your son does something on you, or your father does something on you, your brother or sister, whatever it is, you may forgive them, but it's always going to be there, isn't it? It'll always be, do you remember that time you did this? It'll always be there. And I don't believe blood is thicker than water. I don't believe that's a hall pass or an excuse or a get out of jail free card. Just because we happen to share the same father and you're my brother, that I should let you away with a lot more.
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9: All right, welcome back. Now, let me go to Jessica. Jessica, hi, how are you?
19: How are you, Niall?
9: I'm good, Jessica. So, Jessica, blood thicker than water, is it?
19: Well, let me put it to you this way. People say love is unconditional. I disagree.
9: No, love is, and everyone has their limits. You are right. That's nonsense. Love is not unconditional.
19: Because we're only human. There's only so much crap from people that we can take.
9: Of course, there's conditions to people loving you and you being and loving people. The conditions are that they have equal respect for you that you have for them. That's a condition.
19: Yeah, and you don't mess each other over. Like if, like the stealing a grand example you gave. If my sisters or my mom or anything stole a grand off me, I'd be saying to them, well, you're paying it back. And if you think I'm talking to you again, you can jog on. If you've done it to me once, how the hell can I trust you again that you won't do it again? And you won't just try and double it.
9: Carl said he would stand by the person. Now, they would pay it back, obviously, but he would treat it very differently to, say, a friend stealing €1,000 because he wouldn't forgive them. Or he wouldn't have had to do with them again. But if a family member did it, you know, he would.
19: No, I'm like yourself. I see it the exact same way. And they say friends are family that you choose. So that's why I see it both equally. If you're a friend or a family member and you steal a grand off me or you do something grievous to me, I'm not going to be all nicey and pally-pally with you. No.
9: Yeah, there was always that thing, you don't choose your family. You choose your friends.
19: Jesus, we could, huh?
9: You know, yeah. Well, if I was choosing family, I'd probably choose the Rockefellers, you know, or somebody like that. Yeah. You don't choose your family. There was an interesting story in the paper yesterday. Actually, some geezer died and his house has gone into probate, or his estate is worth millions and it's gone into probate, and he wrote no will. There was a story in the paper there, it was yesterday, the day before, and he is worth absolutely millions and he has no will. So anyway, it'll go to the next of kin. They'll find some long lost cousin or something like that who suddenly will get a win for all the money. It's not you, Jessica, anyway, so don't worry about it. I'm pretty sure.
19: I know, I would not be that lucky.
9: Yeah, okay, so and what about committing a crime? Like Carl said, like if his son came home and assaulted somebody, you know, and you know, badly, you know, he would go to court with him. And you know, obviously he would condemn what he's done, but he would stand by him. Would you?
19: It depends. Now, if they, I wouldn't be going to support now. Like, I wouldn't be sitting front row in the stands in the, not the dock. You know where the regular
9: the
19: people
9: gallery, sit. The gallery,
19: that's what I'm thinking of, yeah. I wouldn't be sitting front row now, but if it's proven, say like a one-punch kill kind of thing, and it was complete accident, manslaughter, was proven that it wasn't intentional, I would have, it would take me a while to kind of get over it. But I probably could in time. But if it was a deliberate attack and a deliberate murder, no, put them off. But if it was an accident and they showed genuine remorse and they were constantly kind of beating themselves up about it, I probably would say, well, do you know what? Look, it was an accident. You admitted it was an accident. You know it was an accident. You've done your time. Move on. But if it was like a deliberate planned thing, then no.
9: And would that apply the same equally to...
19: I wouldn't stand to have a drug dealer in my family.
9: I want to go back to the one-punch accident, right? Does that your rule there that, okay, you may eventually forgive them, look, they didn't set out to kill somebody, I agree.
19: Oh, yeah, it would take me time now.
9: Okay, but does that rule that you have there apply to both family and friends, or does it apply only to family? If a friend did the same
19: thing? Both.
9: Okay. Well, you know, that's the way I feel. I don't think it's any different. Maybe there's something wrong with me.
19: Just because you share the same branch on a tree doesn't mean I have to forgive every single thing you do and stand by every single thing you do.
9: And have you ever been completely messed over? Don't obviously mention any names, but have you ever been messed over by somebody you thought had huge respect for you and loved you?
19: Family-wise, not really. Now, I've had close friends in my life kind of beck me over, and like yourself, I kind of kept forgiving and, you know, kept saying like, oh, it won't happen again, it's fine, and then before you know it, the cycle just went around in a loop, and before I knew it, I was like, I can't.
9: Yeah.
19: So we just ended up distancing ourselves from each other, and geez, my life was never better.
9: Yeah. I think sometimes you have to get rid of negative people out of your life.
19: Oh, you do, otherwise you're just stuck in a toxic loop of, oh, we're arguing, then we're back friends. And like, who wants that? You're only on the planet for a short amount of time.
9: Yeah, I mean, as I said, I mentioned earlier on, like when I was sick last year, you kind of find out who the good people in your life and the bad people are. And then you have to do a bit of a spring clean. Do you know what I mean?
19: Oh, yeah.
9: You know, so...
19: I can guarantee you, I'll go for a bit of touch wood now. If I ended up in hospital tomorrow, yeah, my mum and my sisters and I'll be beside me, but I guarantee
9: I'll give you a ring, Jessica. I'll give you a ring.
19: Oh, but that's because you'd be like, are you well enough to give out?
9: Are you well enough to come on the show?
19: Is you well enough to shout and scream in the hospital bed?
9: Hi, yeah, we're just wondering how Jessica is. Yeah, she's okay. Right. Is she coming on?
19: Because my ratings are a little bit low and I need a bit of box office there.
9: Is she recovering? Yeah, she's okay. She's not too bad. She's on life support. Yeah, do you think she might be able to squeeze us in for 10 minutes?
19: Well, my mum will tell you, well, she's given out, so she's well.
9: Well, stay there for a second. Let me go to Bernie, who's also box office. Bernie, hi, how are you?
20: I'm great. How are you, Niall?
9: Good. Bernie, I don't even have to ask you. I think you're very family orientated and you really believe toughly in blood is thicker than water. Do you?
20: Yeah, for my children, yes, absolutely. I would. I can only give you two instances in my life where I've seen people, a father whose son had got into the drug scene and, you know, he heard about it and he said he tried to make him better. So he got him abroad. He got him to a safe place and he took the beating for his son, got broken up very badly. He was in his 70s. And the son, again, went to another country and decided to do the same thing again over there and got caught and was in prison for a long time in that place. And again, he kept going, even though himself was going in his 80s. And he continued. And he taught me that, you know, you can't give up. And now, finally, after the father has passed away, the son is beginning to realize the errors of his way. Now, I know it's no good to the father, but he stood by his son all the way through.
9: Right.
20: What do you do if your child knocks somebody down or has in a car accident or and kills people? Like I feel as a mother, I'd stand by my son or daughter, and they've done something wrong, and I have to be with them. I'm responsible as much as they are, because if I let them down now, it's never going to change.
9: And how far do you take that? What sort of crimes would you not forgive? I mean,
20: we've all given them the stories about selling drugs and all the problems that are out there, and these kids that are out on the street selling drugs. Like, you go once or twice with your child, but if the lesson has not been learnt that they're in court and you've stood by them and support them and done all the things that the court or the people have agreed, go to whatever systems are there to help get kids off the street selling drugs. And if they continue to do it and they become 17 or 18, well, I'm afraid they'll have to leave home because they're a danger to the family. And, I'll tell them.
9: What about the analogy I gave Carol earlier on? Let's say your son comes home, he's 21, and he comes home and says, "Oh, geez, man, I was in a fight tonight outside the nightclub. I'm at the punching some fella. He's hit his head off the ground. He's in a coma. What am I going to do? And you say, "Well, look, there's only one thing you should do is hand yourself in. Oh, no, I'll tell you what. I'm going to split, right? I'm heading over to Uncle Johnny's over in London, all right? If the guards come, don't tell them where I am." And you go, "No, I don't want you to go. No, come on, face the music here." And he goes, no, I can't. "I'm going to Uncle Johnny's." And out the door he goes, over to Uncle Johnny's in London. The reason I say Uncle Johnny in London is because I have an Uncle Johnny in London. Anyway, so guards come knocking on the door.

0: the address of Uncle Johnny's in London as we speak.
1: No, actually, no, I was just going to say, if that was me in that situation and I did the one punch and didn't know what to do, I can tell you for a fact, my mum and dad would tell me, well, you know what's going to happen. We're going to give you an escort personally to the Garda station.
0: Mm.
1: The guards wouldn't even be coming to the front door. My mum and dad would have no problem stopping me in. And I know that's horrible, but they're like, no.
0: No, well, that's the right thing to do. No, it's not horrible, because that is the right thing to do.
1: No, but to some people, they'd be like, oh my God, they're going to shop in their own daughter. And I wouldn't blame them. Like, no, yeah, give me the escort to the Garda station. They'd roll the carpet out for me.
0: Would you think they'd, would they cover for you? If you're at Uncle Johnny's house, would they cover for you?
1: No.
0: No.
1: Because they know I've done wrong. And as the way they raised me, if I didn't go myself, they'd drag me down. Kicking and screaming, they'd drag me down.
0: Mm. There's a lot of people saying Uncle Johnny's house at the moment. So, yeah.
1: You'd want to start charging rent.
2: Yeah.
0: Uncle
2: Airbnb.
0: He's harboring fugitives now at this stage. So, Bernie, when does blood stop becoming thicker than water?
2: As a parent, it never really stops, Niall. It can't, because you give birth to them. I mean, you're going to be, obviously, as a parent, you're never going to be able to, you know, I probably, as a parent, and it's something like that, I would move away or do something, but I would get on my life, but I'd still, you know, throw the text out, and still, they're still my son and daughter till I leave the planet. And that's never going to change. You know, and I'm not going to, you know, blood and thicker, and brothers and sisters, yeah, we all go their own way. I have a different, you know, that's different. Once you're an adult, as a sibling, that all changes. You get your own life and you move on with your life. And it's not really, you're not really involved in their lives anymore. Whereas with a child, he's your child till you leave the planet. No matter what he's done, you have, you know, look at the parents of, say, Adolf Hitler, or look at the parents of, like, where were they and all of that, like.
0: Well, I know his parents, Adolf Hitler's parents were devout Christians, weren't they? Catholics.
2: Yeah, like, I don't know what...
1: By the time he did everything he did.
0: They were probably... I don't know the history. I don't know the history, but I think they were dead.
2: I just know as a parent, for so far, I would hold on to my kids no matter... You know, I'd do my best, but I'd always make them do the right thing, regardless. Stand up and take responsibility of what you've done, right or wrong. You have to do that.
1: What was an extreme case, Bernie? I really touch wood, and I know he probably wouldn't, because you sound like a very well brought up woman and you've probably raised your kids right. But God forbid, say your son was being charged with rape, would you still stand by him? And even if he's found guilty?
2: Unfortunately, Jessica, thankfully in one way I've never faced that, but I think as a mother, I'd be heartbroken that he got to that stage where he did that. I would have to just, you know, get him to take his, sign him in, and, you know, see how it is the other side. But I would be very hurt if he did something like that.
0: Yeah, but the point, I suppose...
1: would be front row in the gallery, standing by him, sure they can enter it.
0: Mm.
2: I'd stand up in the gallery. I'd sit in the gallery. I'd have to take mine. I'd have to look at that person he's raped in the eye as much as he does.
1: But, you know, it's different for me. I've no kids. I've no sons or anything. But if that was my uncle and my brothers or anything like that, I couldn't look at them in the eyes ever again. I couldn't even go to the court and look at them.
0: I have to say, Bernie, I would agree with Jessica. If I had a friend or family member that committed a crime of a sexual nature, I would completely and utterly distance myself from that person. I would have nothing to do with them ever again.
2: Like, again, but it's your child. What of your child?
0: This is the line, isn't it? Blood is thicker than water. So because it's your child and not just a friend or somebody you know, you feel some sort of loyalty to them, even though they've done something horrendous.
2: But Niall, if you don't make them face, if you don't stand in the court with them, all is, you know, like, you have to see, you have to witness what they hurt, they've impacted. If they don't see what they've done to another person, and you don't realize, if you don't stand with them and see it, and let that itch into your heart for the rest of your time, like, I can't say.
1: Kids don't show the same loyalty.
2: I mean, I know, Jessica, I'm not very sure. I just know I've been so far so good. Mm, you know, I haven't had to do that. And,
1: no, I'm just saying the kids don't show the same loyalty as parents do. Like, parents will stand by the kids no matter what. But look at the amount of kids who grow up. And as soon as they hit adulthood, or just for adulthood, they stop talking to the mom and dad for whatever reason. And half the time, it's not even a good reason. They're just not.
0: Well, unfortunately, kids have very short memories. And they seem to forget that their parents dedicated their lives to them and sacrificed a lot to raise the

0: And you are right. And when they become adults, they tend to forget all of that. And suddenly just, I'm doing
1: it. But you know what as well, Niall? I'll be honest. I just know starting off a marriage, you know, you think, oh, I'm loved up and you're having the kids. You kind of put your parents on the back boiler. And, you know, you keep in contact and you go up every week and visit her, or you bring the kids up to show them and whatever. Mm. And gradually, as we miss, there's a part of your life and your parents' life that you miss because your life has turned into whatever and their lives have moved on. And you go in one day and there they are in their 70s, and you didn't realize that they got that far so fast. You know, there's so many things in life that we miss, like having time with our parents that we miss doing because we're so caught up in our own lives.
0: Oh, no, that's one of my regrets. You know, one of my regrets in life is that I didn't speak to my mother enough in the last few years. And don't get me wrong, I wasn't not talking to her, but I didn't talk to her enough. You know, I spoke to her once every few days or once a week maybe, and it was one of the regrets.
1: I just wish I'd done more.
0: Yeah, I spent the last 24 hours with her in Tala Hospital, and she probably talked more to me in that 24 hours and told me loads of shit that I never knew in that 24 hours, because it was like she was spilling the beans, you know what I mean? But I kind of do regret that I didn't have a closer relationship with her in the last 2 years of her life, 2 or 3 years of her life. And that's, I think it's partly my fault, partly her fault too. You know, when it's not that you lose touch with people, it's just that you don't ring as much as you used to. Do you know what I mean?
1: Again, well, exactly it. And like, none of it, don't ever take the, you know, you shouldn't be feel any guilt about that, because your mother was doing her own little bit, like even if it was only going into town to their shop.
0: But she used to drive me mad. The only time she'd ring me, Bernie, is when somebody was dead.
1: I know, but I was the same. Mr. So-and-so down the road. Yeah. The funeral was on Thursday. You better come up. And you're going,
2: Jesus. But that's really Irish. I'm in an oil. You're like, you go into your mom or dad's and they're like, oh, here we are.
0: Guess
2: I'll never
0: dead.
2: Believe who passed away.
1: Well, man down the road.
0: Just before I come to Alan. Well, hang on. Just before I come to Alan here, Orla sent in a message.
2: Oh, God.
0: Wow, did I mention Alan? Okay, we'll let Alan deal with that in a second. Orla sent in a message that people always say blood is thicker than water, and I do believe family creates an incredibly strong bond, but I don't think that means unconditional loyalty to someone's behaviour. You can love a family member unconditionally without supporting everything they do. If my child did something seriously wrong, I'd still love them. I'd still be their mother, and I'd stand beside them emotionally, but I wouldn't lie for them, defend what they had done to protect them from the consequences. For me, blood being thicker than water means you don't easily abandon the person, not that you abandon your own morals for them. There's a big difference between supporting someone and enabling them. And when it comes to your children, I think love is unconditional. See, now, Jessica had a problem with that earlier, and I have a problem with that too.
2: Maybe I'm just heartless.
0: No, you're not, because I don't believe love is unconditional. Love is conditional. I think you're wrong, Orla. Anyway, Orla goes on to say, there shouldn't be a point where you say, you've done something terrible, so I don't love you anymore. You can be horrified by what your child has done, completely disagree with it all, and still love them just as deeply. Love and approval are two very different things. No, Orla. I think you can stop loving somebody if they do something horrendous to you, or they turn their back on you, or they betray you. It's just like a wife, if you're married, or a husband, and your husband cheats on you, or does something horrible to you and betrays you, you know, the love suddenly starts to disappear. How can you still love the person when they do horrible things to you? So I don't believe love is unconditional. I think love is conditional on the other person having respect for you. Stay there, both of you. Let me go to Alan. Alan, hi, how are you?
3: Hey, Niall.
0: Mm.
3: How are you?
0: Alan, blood is thicker than water. You had a lot of blood going on there. There was 12 years ago.
3: Yeah, well, 13 of us.
0: Yeah.
3: I'm the youngest.
0: Yeah.
3: And I have suffered horrendous neglect and shameful attitudes from my family. They're not a fan. I don't see them. I only talk to one sister every day on the phone for 2 minutes. That's all.
0: Mm-hmm.
3: But when my wife died, Niall, no one came near me. No one offered to condone. No one came near the house. Mm. And most families are like that, Niall. You've got blood thicker and mortar, that which goes so extreme, Niall. If you want to go to blood thicker, what it becomes a clot. You know, clots cause death. And the idea that blood is thicker and mortar, it goes to the analogy of what is in the family stays in the family. And that's been the ruination of a lot of people in this country.
0: Mm.
3: Because family is the first form of religious cult that we are involved in. We stay loyal to the two elders of the family and we give unquestionable attitudes. But the real problem is now that things go on in families that nobody talks about until the person is dead. And I lost my mother and my father in the past 20 years. I was very upset when my dad died. But I didn't go to my ma's funeral. I didn't go to my dad's either. I didn't go to anyone's funeral.
0: Why didn't you go, Alan?
3: Because I don't believe in hypocrisy. I'm not going to weep over a dead body because I don't have anything to do with him. If you died, Niall, I'd be in mourning for weeks. But you play a valid role in my life, Niall.
0: Oh, thank you, Alan.
3: And I hate you. And I'm not just saying that. I was saying this here with Sage, and I, in the 2 years I went through hell from suicidal depression, Niall, you were a constant reminder that things aren't that bad. And beyond having a laugh, and all the regulars, even the ones that don't particularly get on with me, are kind of a family to me. We all have a laugh and we all slag each other up, but we're all like a mad dysfunctional Irish family. And we all know
0: that. So when Jessica and Bernie are all part of that dysfunctional family.
3: Jessica just on, she won't particularly be fond of me, but I do be fond of Jessica sometimes, and I get one of hair in the head today.
2: So Alan, come on now. If I kick the bucket, you throw a party.
3: And the fact is, Niall, the family that we have on the radio or on the podcast, it proves the fact that blood is not thicker than water. Because I've just gone on and I said, if any of my, like, I've lost 3 brothers through drugs. I can tell you now, blood is not thicker than water. Mm. The ideas of blood being thicker than water is a cold mind where you have unquestionable loyalty without evidence. And most families are dysfunctional in this country. We all have various forms of dysfunction, but some are so dysfunctional that the horror that goes on in families is buried. After the person who caused all the trouble is gone, then all the woodwork starts coming out, the worms come out of the woodwork, and people start realising there wasn't a bed of roses in that family. In my family, I like that. And if anyone died in my family, there wouldn't be a shed of tear out of me. I wouldn't. If all my family died tomorrow in a car
0: crash. I hope they don't die tomorrow in a car crash.
3: Dad, I wouldn't mean, I don't even think I'd.
0: Okay, well, let's keep it away from your own personal family, Alan.
3: No, we are dealing with personal.
0: No, I understand. I understand that. But if so, what you're telling me is that you heard what Bernie said. If her son committed a horrible crime, she would go to
3: rape.
0: Yeah, rape. Okay, because that's
3: well,
0: a horrible
3: I would
0: crime.
3: Draw the line at that. Rape and murder. If it's cold-blooded murder, if it's a boy at a pub and someone gets hit, that's more like manslaughter. But if it's a cold-blooded murder, like a mercenary murder, that family member would be cut off, no connection, letting go his own way. I would not stain myself with a family that raped or abused or did it.
0: Well, Bernie said she would be there to make sure he understands, you know, what he has done and you know, how wrong it was.
3: Do you remember the Joe O'Reilly case, Niall?
0: Yes, yeah, of course.
3: His mother arrived at the court every day with him. And at the end, when he was found guilty, she said, he asked her, do you believe he's guilty? And she even, in her own delusion, said, no, he's innocent. And sometimes if we are blinded by our loyalty, the behaviours that are illegal and evil, we are just as bad as that person who's done it.
0: Are you, by the way, Bernie, are you blinded by loyalty?
1: I am honestly maybe a bit, but at the same time, if I don't make but my son or daughter responsible, make them see how bad and how devastating the thing is, and keep imprinting that on their minds the rest of the day, whatever they've done wrong, well then I'm failing.
3: Well, Bernie.
1: Yes, Alan.
3: The one problem you have to remember, Bernie, he's not a 4-year-old or a 10-year-old. He's an adult, and if you have to explain to him the obvious details of his criminal behaviour, like murder or rape, then you are facilitating his cosy experience of having someone to connect with after being ostracised by most mainstream people, would not have anything to do with a paedophile. And if he was a paedophile or a rapist, out the door, no even second chances. That's the way I would be. I wouldn't have any time for anyone who committed that kind of act.
0: Yeah, I have to say, Bernie, I agree with Alan. I think Jessica said the same thing. I think there's certain crimes, I'm not saying that you would condone it or condone the behavior, but you might stand by the person, help them get a solicitor, you know, all that kind of stuff. But when it comes to a crime of a sexual nature, Bernie,
2: Everyone is lying somewhere.
0: Yeah, and you know in your own head they're guilty, right? Okay, look, it's your brother, your daughter, your son, whatever. You know if they're guilty or not. You're not stupid, right? I know some people get off not guilty because there isn't enough evidence, whatever. But you know, I would have nothing to do with them, Bernie. No, they're gone. Gone.
1: I would, if they're in prison or whatever, they're found out, I would still send a text, expressing how horrible.
0: Would you visit them? Would you visit them in jail?
1: Honestly, I it's very hard.
0: I know you're a mother. By the way, don't be ashamed of your opinion. I mean, because it's an honestly held opinion, and you are a mother. I understand. I'm not a mother, so I don't understand that.
1: My
4: mum and dad would disown me
1: I'd visit once. Maybe I would once and just see is there any change in the person's outcome? Are they even facing the idea of what they've actually done? I just go and
0: does that matter if they're remorseful? Does it matter if they're remorseful?
1: Well, Niall, if they even show some remorse or some sign of rectifying the horrific trauma that they brought on somebody else's life, you know,
3: that's not your place, Bernie. Your place is to show them as adults. The thing is, Bernie, what you're doing is trying to redeem your son, or if he did a horrendous act, by redeeming him by letting him see remorse. That doesn't mean anything, remorse. The damage is done, and you have to let him face the damage of isolation so he then doesn't have anyone to lean on in this crisis. I wouldn't let anyone rely on me if I was a father. I wouldn't have anything to do with my son if he raped or murdered a woman. I'd have them cut off, and that'd be the end of it. He can live his own life, and I wouldn't have any.
0: Okay, just hold on for a second, Alan, because I've run out of time.
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13: It's 8 o'clock. Good morning. I'm Jane McNamara. Iran has condemned US plans to announce new sanctions. US Treasury Secretary Scott Bessett is due to hold a press conference tomorrow after threatening Iran with the toughest sanctions in history. A spokesperson for Iran's foreign ministry said the announcement of new economic sanctions against Iran was an assertion of extraterritorial sovereignty over every member of the United Nations. Gardaí have renewed their appeal for information about the murder of Fiona Pender on the 30th anniversary of her disappearance. Five people were arrested and detained in connection with the investigation. Ruth O'Connell reports.
4: Fiona Pender was 25 years old when she was last seen at approximately 6 a.m. on Friday, August 23rd, 1996, in her flat on Church Street in Tullamore, County Offaly. She was 7 months pregnant at the time of her disappearance and her body has never been found. Over the last 30 years, the investigation teams discovered and collated thousands of documents and reports, taken over 300 statements of evidence and retained a number of exhibits. Gardaí are appealing to anyone who met or saw Fiona that morning or who has any information about her disappearance and murder to contact Tullamore Garda Station or the Garda Confidential Line, no matter how small or insignificant you might believe it to be.
14: Only one in seven hospital consultants on the new public-only contracts have agreed to work the new Saturday shifts. They're meant to be available on Saturdays, but doctors say it's ineffective without more staff. That's according to the Irish Independent. Sinn Féin's health spokesperson, David Cullinan, says consultants are needed at weekends.
15: Well, I think it's quite alarming if the figures show that we don't have enough consultants working at weekends, because these public-only contracts are very lucrative. They're very well-paid contracts. They were put in place for a reason, to ensure that we would expand capacity across weekends. We need to move to a 7-day week health service.
14: There are fears keeping fuel excise cuts might not stop prices soaring above €2 per litre. It's after the government's decision to extend the fuel tax cuts until at least October's budget. The Dáil is being recalled next Friday to discuss the decision, with the Daily Mail reporting fuel prices could still go up. Fine Gael Tipperary TD Michael Murphy thinks the government was right not to phase out tax cuts on the 1st of September.
16: This was simply not the right time to compound an international fuel crisis with an additional domestic tax increase. So look, I fully accept that these are temporary measures, that they cannot continue indefinitely, but I just felt that the 1st of September was the wrong time to unwind these excise increases.
14: The IFA says the announcement that farmers will receive 75% of their EU payments on the 16th of October instead of 70% will have little or no impact at farm level. It says Agriculture Minister Martin Hayden had indicated to the media as late as Thursday that fast-tracking payments was on the table. However, IFA President Francie Gorman says what was announced was more like backtracking.
17: We're very disappointed with the announcement from the minister. What he's given is 5% more of our money that we would have been getting in December anyway. And if you were to go into the bank and borrow it, it would cost you about €5 over the course of the 6 weeks. It's a very, very meek response to what is a very, very serious situation.
14: A protest in solidarity with Friedrich's ataxia patients will take place in Dublin today. The HSE senior leadership team will make a final decision on the reimbursement of Sky Claris on Tuesday after the drugs company recommended that it should not be funded. And reaction from the US to Harry and Meghan's upcoming move back to Britain has been mixed. One US correspondent says that haters are happy to see them go, while others are disappointed. The Duchess of Sussex is believed to be in talks to star in the Netflix series The Gentleman, and it's thought to be a reason for the move. That's your news at 4 minutes past
18: following
14: 8.
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21: Good news on the weather front. Any mist and fog is going to clear across this morning, leaving us with a mostly dry, calm day with sunny spells. Temperatures not as warm as we've become used to them over the course of the summer, but back up to a little closer to where we'd like them after this cool start. Through this morning, you're going to see highest temperatures across the country reaching a range of 17 to 22 degrees. Warmest the further south you are.
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Ireland's Classic Hits Radio. We're the home of the 80s and 90s. I'm Dave Mack, that's Celine Dion, Because You Love Me, and I have more great music from the 80s and 90s to come for you across the rest of this morning here on Weekend Breakfast. I don't know who you are. I don't know where you are. I don't know what you're up to today, but I hope you make the most of the sunshine. That's what I would say to you. You might be in Limerick and off to the Single and Ready to Mingle walk happening in Currachase Forest Park later this morning, or maybe you're shaping up for some beach yoga on Killiney Beach, or the Summer Family Fun Day in Baldoyle, or maybe even the Rothergather Fáilte Festivalito happening in the North Strand this afternoon. Whoever you are, wherever you are, whatever you're doing this Sunday, keep Ireland's Classic Hits Radio with you and enjoy your day. This is Hall & Oates, it's Maneater. You're on the home of the 80s and 90s. You're on Ireland's Classic Hits Radio. Good morning.

0: 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That's Ed Sheeran and the A-Team. I'm Dave Mack and this is Weekend Breakfast. If you were at Croke Park yesterday at the weekend, first night of two, and you're listening to me right now, well done you. What a weekend you've had, and I hope the show was great. And if you've tickets for tonight too, well, then you are one hell of a super trooper. But if you're listening bright and early this morning and you're looking forward to the gig in Croke Park tonight, I hope you have a blast. And maybe it's setting you up for Electric Picnic to come next week, or perhaps that's just too much for the finances to stretch to. Well, good news, I have a little info on how you could pick yourself up €32,000 tomorrow morning listening to Colm and Lucy in the morning here on Ireland's Classic Hits Radio. I'll also tell you about the next Ireland's Classic Hits Radio listener party happening in Dublin next week. 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

0: Cyndi Lauper, True Colours, Ireland's Classic Hits Radio. This is Weekend Breakfast. I promised a little news for you on how you can pick yourself up a whack of cash tomorrow morning simply for listening to the home of the 80s and 90s, Ireland's Classic Hits Radio. We're talking Colm and Lucy in the morning. They're great crack. They've got great music. They've got great fun on the air each and every morning, Monday through Friday. But they also are the first to play a competition called What Did Lucy Kennedy Say to Colm Hayes? And they'll give you a really early go at it too at 6:45 in the morning tomorrow. The head-wrecking question that could win you from tomorrow morning €32,000. We know the answer is two. We know the question is eight words. And now we even know five of the eight words. What is that question? Listen in to Colm and Lucy in the morning and see if you are the one who can scoop that cash. I also promised some info on our listener parties. That's to come. Stay with me for that, happening in Dublin next week. And there'll be more of them happening around the country. We'll be keeping your sense of summer flying high as best as we can, deep into autumn and deep into back to school time as well. And it kind of has that feel, doesn't it, after the super hot, warm, sunny summer that we've had. The last few weeks have had that end of summer sort of feel to them. I spent yesterday afternoon at Claher Head at the beach. My mum has a mobile home there, and we all gathered with the kids to have the crack and feel the sand between our toes and so on and so forth. The week previous I was there in the warm, hot sunshine, and yesterday, well, let's just say every now and again I was kind of shouting, there's some sun, there's some sun, there's some sun. Still got in the water, still had fun. That's how summer can be in Ireland sometimes, but it has that wind down feel as we head towards back to school. Nonetheless, today's a sunny day, and it's a Sunday, and it's the weekend, so make sure you have a smile on your face and you get out and do something good and enjoy yourself and stay listening to Ireland's Classic Hits Radio, because we've more great music to come for you. 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
3: 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If
4: tomorrow... 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

0: Ireland's Classic Hits Radio, home of the 80s and 90s. I see a message saying, Dave, you may not have had sun at Claverhead Beach yesterday, but we had lots of sun at the Blackrock Village Festival in Cork yesterday. Yeah, I spotted that on my Insta feed. It did look lovely. My old haunt, I miss the place. I'm glad you had fun and thank you for your message. And thanks for listening in this morning. Hello to everyone in the beautiful Rebel County. I hope it's just as sunny this morning as it seemed to be yesterday, at least from the pictures I saw of the Blackrock Village Festival. Well done to all involved in putting that together. I used to MC that event one time in the past. All right, to come for you, we've news at 9 after news. Mr. Well, I'm not going to tell you who, but he's a former Genesis man and he's got an unusual kind of love coming your way. Stay with me.
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8: Nine. Good morning, I'm Tina Gates. A murder investigation's underway following the death of a Brazilian woman in Limerick City. It follows the results of a post-mortem on the body of J.D. Christine Pereira Rosa, who was found dead by Gardaí inside her apartment at Carlton House, Cecil Street on Friday morning. Gardaí are liaising with the family of the 33-year-old who had been working and living in Limerick for the past number of years. Gardaí have renewed their appeal for information about the murder of Fiona Pender on the 30th anniversary of her disappearance. The 25-year-old was 7 months pregnant when she was last seen at her flat in Church Street, Tullamore in County Offaly on August the 23rd, 1996. Ruth O'Connell reports.
9: Over the last 30 years, the investigation teams discovered and collated thousands of documents and reports, taken over 300 statements of evidence and retained a number of exhibits. Gardaí are appealing to anyone who met or saw Fiona that morning or who has any information about her disappearance and murder to contact Tullamore Garda Station or the Garda Confidential Line, no matter how small or insignificant you might believe it to be.
8: A protest in solidarity with Friedrich's ataxia patients will take place in Dublin today. The HSE senior leadership team will make a final decision on the reimbursement of Skyclarys on Tuesday, after the drugs group recommended it shouldn't be funded. Sinead Maher from Waterford is among those taking part today. Her husband Jason, who's now 50, was diagnosed with the condition 24 years ago.
10: Well, I suppose once and once only before have the HSE senior management team gone against the advisory board, and that was back in 2019. So a precedent has been set. They have done it before. There's nothing stopping them doing it again. They have the chance to make the right decision. I don't want to say that after Tuesday we will do X, Y and Z if this doesn't go our way, because I'm hoping that on Tuesday and Wednesday we're celebrating.
8: Only one in seven hospital consultants on a new public-only contracts have agreed to work new Saturday shifts. They're meant to be available on Saturdays, but doctors say it's ineffective without more staff. That's according to the Irish Independent. Sinn Féin's health spokesperson David Cullinan says consultants are needed at weekends.
11: Well, I think it's quite alarming if the figures show that we don't have enough consultants working at weekends, because these public-only contracts are very lucrative. They're very well-paid contracts. They were put in place for a reason, to ensure that we would expand capacity across weekends. We need to move to a seven-day-a-week health service.
8: There are fears keeping fuel excise cuts might not stop prices soaring above €2 per litre. It's after the government's decision to extend the fuel tax cuts until at least October's budget. The Dáil's being recalled next Friday to discuss the decision, with the Daily Mail reporting fuel prices could still go up. Fine Gael Tipperary TD Michael Murphy thinks the government was right not to phase out tax cuts on September 1st.
12: This was simply not the right time to compound an international fuel crisis with an additional domestic tax increase. So look, I fully accept that these are temporary measures, that they cannot continue indefinitely, but I just felt that the 1st of September was the wrong time to unwind these excise increases.
8: The IFA says the announcement that farmers will receive 75% of their EU payments on October 16th instead of 70% will have little or no impact at farm level. It says Agriculture Minister Martin Hayden has indicated to the media as late as Thursday that fast-tracking payments was on the table. But IFA President Francie Gorman says what was announced was more like backtracking.
13: We're very disappointed with the announcement from the Minister. What he's given is 5% more of our money that we would have been getting in December anyway. If you were to go into the bank and borrow it, it would cost you about €5 over the course of the 6 weeks. It's a very, very meek response to what is a very, very serious situation.
8: And that's your latest news update at 9:04.
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0: We're in for a nice sunny day today. There may be still some lingering mist and fog around, making it a little bit of a cool start to the day. But over the course of the day, highest temperatures will range 17 to 22 degrees, with those warmer temperatures further south. And it will be a mostly dry, calm day with nice sunny spells to enjoy. So do enjoy it. 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

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We're the home of the 80s and 90s. This is Weekend Breakfast. I'm Dave Mack. And do you believe in your musical talent or in the musical talent of someone you know who is looking for an opportunity to get some exposure? How's about across 22 independent Irish radio stations, including Ireland's classic hits radio? We're talking about the search for Ireland's next new local hero, all part of Irish Music Month to come in mid-September through October. But the search starts now for that singer, musician or band creating original music. The opportunity is to perform live on air and perhaps end up competing. Well, you will be in the competition to compete for the €10,000 prize package. To do that, you need to end up being one of the final six selected for the live event that will happen later this year. But the €10,000 prize package is up for grabs. It includes $5,000 in cash and a single release, including studio time, PR time, mentoring, guaranteed radio play, all of that and more. By the way, if you're one of the four acts that we select to be the Ireland's Classic Hits Radio New Local Hero competitor, you'll pick yourself up €875. If you then end up going forward as one of the final six, you'll pick up another €1,400. And then if you win it, you pick up the €10,000 prize package. There is a lot of money on the go for Irish artists. That's what Irish Music Month is all about. 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

0: 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Next for you, ooh, what a song. Prince wrote it, but Sinead O'Connor made it her own. It's next.
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This is Weekend Breakfast. I'm Dave Mack. Have you

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0: home of the 80s and 90s, Ireland's classic hits radio. That's it for Weekend Breakfast this Sunday morning. I'm Dave Mack, signing out and handing over to Phil Cawley, who'll take you through the late morning and into the early afternoon. Just time to tell you, the Late Late Toy Show team has started the search to find the next generation of youngsters to feature on this year's show. So if you know a child that has that special toy show sparkle and they want to show the world, and by the world I mean Ireland, let them dream big and show Ireland and the world what you've got. Well, the adventure starts here. Check out rte.ie/late-late to see if that special someone in your life that you know that has that sparkle for the Late Late Toy Show might get that opportunity. You never know. Have a great Sunday. Enjoy the sunshine. Chat to you soon.
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11: At 10 o'clock, good morning. I'm Gemma Ryan. A woman in her 30s, arrested by Gardaí investigating an organised crime group in County Louth, remains in custody. Firearms and viable improvised explosive devices were among the items seized when a number of residential premises were searched in Dundalk on Friday. The operation involved members of the local divisional drugs unit and the detective branch, with assistance from the regional armed support unit, the special detective unit and the army EOD unit. The suspect is being detained at a Garda station in the northeast of the country and can be held for up to 72 hours.
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11: There are fears keeping fuel excise cuts might not stop prices soaring above €2 per litre. It's after the government's decision to extend the fuel tax cuts until at least October's budget. The Dáil is being recalled next Friday to discuss the decision, with the Daily Mail reporting fuel prices could still go up. Here's Fine Gael Tipperary TD Michael Murphy.
12: This was simply not the right time to compound an international fuel crisis with an additional domestic tax increase. So look, I fully accept that these are temporary measures, that they cannot continue indefinitely, but I just felt that the 1st of September was the wrong time to unwind these excise increases.
11: A protest in solidarity with Friedrich's ataxia patients will take place in Dublin today. The HSE's senior leadership team will make a final decision on the reimbursement of Sky Claris on Tuesday after the drugs group recommended that it shouldn't be funded. Sinead Maher from Waterford is among those taking part. Her husband Jason, who is now 50, was diagnosed with the condition 24 years ago, and she says there's still hope the drug will be approved.
13: Well, I suppose once and once only before have the HSE senior management team gone against the advisory board, and that was back in 2019. So a precedent has been set. They have done it before. There's nothing stopping them doing it again. They have the chance to make the right decision. I don't want to say that after Tuesday we will do X, Y and Z if this doesn't go our way, because I'm hoping that on Tuesday and Wednesday we're celebrating.
11: A murder investigation is underway following the death of a Brazilian woman in Limerick City. It was launched yesterday following the results of a post-mortem on the body of J.D. Christine Pereira Rosa, who was found dead by Gardaí inside her apartment at Carlton House, Cecil Street, on Friday morning. Gardaí are liaising with the family of the 33-year-old, who had been working and living in Limerick for the past number of years. And a piano and microphone used by Freddie Mercury are expected to fetch hundreds of thousands of euro at auction. Early drafts of the star's songwriting will also go under the hammer in October, and there will be a teddy bear being sold, which Freddie Mercury gave to the family of one of Queen's producers. Sport is next.
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11: Starting with soccer, there are three games in the Premier League today. At 2 o'clock, Brighton take on Aston Villa, while Manchester City are up against Bournemouth. And at 4:30pm then, it's Newcastle head-to-head with Liverpool. Yesterday, Tottenham started with a 3-0 defeat at Brentford, and there was a shock opening 2-0 victory for Hull over Manchester United. In rugby, New Zealand drew first blood in the first of a four-match series against South Africa yesterday. The All Blacks won 33-16 at Ellis Park, and the sides will go to battle again in Cape Town next Saturday. And in motorsport, Lando Norris will start the Dutch Grand Prix from pole position at Zandvoort today. The McLaren driver edged out George Russell in qualifying, with championship leader Kimi Antonelli starting third and Oscar Piastri fourth. Lewis Hamilton lines up fifth, while Max Verstappen starts seventh for his final home Grand Prix.
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11: This morning, any mist and fog will clear, leaving a mostly dry and calm day with sunny spells, highest temperatures of 17 to 22 degrees. 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
15: Good morning and welcome to Sunday. It's Phil Cawley here. Is it just me? Is it just me or was it? It was a bit cold this morning coming in. Yeah, it just felt a bit cold. And the East Coast is kind of full of cloud, but it's dry. That's important. What's it like where you are? Let's bring back one word weather, please. Wherever you are, one word to describe the weather. And we'll kick off this morning with classic Kate Bush. Ireland's Classic Hits Radio, home of the 80s and 90s.

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0: 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We're the home of the 80s and 90s. I love when you play a song, right? And it's called something, but they don't mention it. Like, we discovered this last week with the Goo Goo Dolls and Iris, but with Green Day, Good Riddance is never mentioned in the song. Because everyone thinks it's called The Time of Your Life. Well, it kind of is, but it's in the brackets part of the label. Anyway, let's do the roll call. Good morning to you. One word weather today. Baltic. In Estonia. Thanks for that, Helen. We always love to hear from people who are, throughout Europe. Kathleen was on. She said sunny, but didn't tell us where she was. Kathleen, come on. Teresa was on. She's in City West in Dublin. It's grey. Morning, Phil. Hope all is well with you. From Sandyford, it's cloudy. Thanks very much for that, Marie. Always a pleasure to hear from you. Lorraine was on from Dundalk. Morning, Lorraine. It's always a pleasure to hear from you. You're so wonderful. You've followed me on the air for years. One word weather from Dundalk. Meh. And I can't even say that in a Dundalk accent. Kate and Zeus, listening as always. Kilkenny, one word weather, dull. No, not Kilkenny, Sligo. But we'll take it and make some soda bread today and have a lovely day. Play a song for us. Zeus looks gorgeous, actually. What a beautiful dog. And now from Kildare, in his pyjamas, in his bedroom, with a little bit of a weather report.
1: It's quite chilly out today with it being cloudy and 18 degrees. Right now it's 13. And... we're actually set for a cold spell, like very cold overnight, for as low as 4 degrees. Oh, imagine it being that cold in August. Oh, I'm shocked. Anyway, summer's over at this point, so we got to get back to it.
0: Love your work.
1: Unfortunately.
0: Love it.
1: Love the show.
0: Good on you. There he is in his pyjamas in his bedroom in Kildare. Little weather from James. Thank you for that. And Phil, hope all is well. My mate John's been on. They're on a road trip. It's Daddy Daughter's Day. How cool is that? Please play a big hello to my three girls. That's Beau, Edie and Blaze. And we are heading to Kerry for a few days. Fantastic. I hope you have a great time. And we're going to play a couple of songs that I hope you like throughout the morning this morning. Enjoy that special time, guys. Ireland's Classic Hits Radio. We're the home of the 80s and 90s.

0: you're hot and you're cold. 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
1: I'll give you one word of honor as well.
2: Elaine Ballymun. Good morning.
0: Good morning, Elaine. Thank you for that. Living in Alicante this morning. That's Jack and Cathy. Thanks. Loves a bit of Alicante, I do, hon. Eleanor was on. Morning, Phil. I'm from Kilcrohane on the Sheep's Head. Sunny. That's the one word. I hope I've pronounced Kilcrohane correctly. You might send us a voice note just so I can get that one right. Phil, we are sitting here at the poolside in Club Farret in Béziers in South France. Absolutely scorchio. No musical requests, just keep playing those belters, says Helena, Ken and family. Merci beaucoup. Thank you for that. And Gareth and Finglas was on. His one word weather is overcast. Thanks for that. Morning, it's a beautiful day in Gary Louse Beach here in Cork, from Clare in the coffee box. Fair play to you. Now, by the way, do you know that when you play a request and you mention kids' names on the air, one of the magical things about my job is to watch their little faces. Now, a few moments ago, we played a request for a bunch of people having daddy time. Three girls and their dad heading to Kerry. They heard their request and this was the reaction.
3: What do you say, guys? Thank you, Phil.
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3: 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They absolutely nearly wet themselves, the three of them. You're very good. And listen, I'll catch up with you soon. We're off to Tralee, aren't we? What's the one-word weather for here, guys? What's it like? We're in, where are we? Near Durrow on the way down. It's about overcast but warm.
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3: Yeah? Yeah. All right, take a bite to Phil, everybody. See you there. Bye.
0: Ah, road trips. They are absolutely the best. Thanks for getting in touch. And thanks for stopping by Ireland's Classic Hits Radio, home of the 80s and 90s.
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0: Ireland's Classic Hits Radio. 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And Antoinette was on just to say, sunny in Kilrush in County Clare. We're just having a takeaway coffee from Bug, sitting outside O'Brien's Bar, watching the world go by. Cheers. And isn't that lovely? I just love those moments that you get where you get a comfortable seat, you get your favourite coffee, you sit there, and you watch the world go by. I love that. People watching. It's a thing. It is a thing, and it's a thing I enjoy doing. And Ed, thank you so much for sending that in to us today. And morning from y'all. Now, I have to say, it's great when people send us in photographs. It's a pity I can't share them with you, so you just have to use your imagination. But it's a fantastic morning here in y'all, looking out to the sea from my deck and enjoying the show from Tom B. And Tom, your deck's fabulous, by the way. And the pictures are even fabulouser. Thanks very much for sending them in to us. Ireland's Classic Hits Radio, home of the 80s and 90s.
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0: Ireland's Classic Hits Radio, we're the home of the 80s and 90s. Navigating the legal ownership of the band was a huge problem for the Sugar Babes. And because of that, they had four lineup changes throughout their career. So anyway, you know, you've went to see the Sugar Babes in concert. Anyone could turn up on stage, realistically. But they had three changes of personnel. And then the fourth was the original lineup getting back together again to see if they could scrape a few bob out of doing some gigs. But there they were. Push the button from the Sugar Babes on Ireland's Classic Hits Radio. That was for Paul, who's in Puerto del Carmen in Lanzarote, 26 degrees Celsius. Paul, who's from Clare, is enjoying the jollies, and El Sol Este Brillando, I think, is the sun is shining. Help me out on that one. Anyway, listen, thanks so much for stopping by, having a little listen to Ireland's Classic Hits Radio when you're abroad. It's kind of nice when people pack the smart speaker and they go away and they can go and listen to their favourite radio station sitting by the pool, making us all jealous. Coming up after the 11 o'clock news this morning, we're kicking off with an Irish classic from Aslan. Also, we're going back to the future, plus Thursday next is the big listener party. 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
10: At 11 o'clock, good morning, I'm Gemma Ryan. Patients with Friedrich's ataxia are marching through Dublin this afternoon to step up pressure on the HSC to fund the drug Skyclarys. Campaigners say access is now urgent, with the treatment already available in several European countries. A final decision on whether the HSE will fund Skyclarys is expected on Tuesday. 28-year-old patient representative Emily Felix is appealing to the decision makers to listen.
11: I would urge them to consider the correct criteria. Which to me and to the rest of the country is the human testimonials, the people who have been pleading with the government and sharing the most personal parts of our lives for months upon months now.
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9: Live.
10: Gardaí have renewed their appeal for information about the murder of Fiona Pender 30 years after she disappeared. The 25-year-old was 7 months pregnant when she was last seen at her flat in Tullamore on August 23, 1996. Her body has never been found, and Gardaí say any information, no matter how small, could help the investigation. Gardaí are continuing a murder investigation following the death of a 33-year-old Brazilian woman in Limerick City. JD Christine Pereira Rosa was found dead at an apartment on Cecil Street on Friday morning. Tina Gates reports.
12: 33-year-old JD Christine Pereira Rosa had been living in Limerick for several years. Her family in Brazil have now launched a GoFundMe page to raise funds to bring her body home and pay for funeral costs. Gardaí overnight launched a murder inquiry following her death. They say a post-mortem has been carried out, but the results are not being released for operational reasons.
10: Diesel may still rise above €2 per litre despite the government extending fuel excise cuts. That's according to the Daily Mail, which says the extension may not be enough to stop the increase at the pumps. The fuel tax cut was meant to be phased out in September, but will continue as far as Budget Day in October. Sinn Féin says we need to move to a 7-day-a-week health service. The party says it's really important consultants work weekends after it emerged thousands aren't working a new Saturday shift. Only 1 in 7 hospital consultants on public-only contracts are on-site at weekends, according to the Irish Independent. And Galway man Fergus Farrell has begun a 4,500-kilometre walk across the United States to raise €1 million for spinal injury care. Fergus set off from New York's Brooklyn Bridge today and plans to reach Santa Monica in California in 75 days. He suffered a spinal injury in 2018 and was initially given just a 5% chance of ever walking again. Sport is next.
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10: Starting with soccer, there are 3 games in the Premier League today. At 2 o'clock, Brighton take on Aston Villa, while Manchester City are up against Bournemouth. And at 4:30pm then, it's Newcastle head-to-head with Liverpool. To golf, Rory McIlroy heads into the fourth and final round of the BMW Championship on 5 shots off the lead, Wyndham Clark at 12 under par. Rory's in tied second position alongside Patrick Cantlay, and Shane Lowry is in 23rd position on 1 over par. In rugby, New Zealand drew first blood in the first of a 4-match series against South Africa yesterday. The All Blacks won 33-16 at Ellis Park. The sides will go to battle again in Cape Town next Saturday. And in Formula 1 racing, Lando Norris will start the Dutch Grand Prix from pole position at Zandvoort today. Championship leader Kimi Antonelli starts third, Oscar Piastri fourth, Lewis Hamilton lines up fifth, while Max Verstappen starts seventh.
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10: This morning, any mist and fog will clear, leaving a mostly dry and calm day with sunny spells. Highest temperatures of 17 to 22 degrees. 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

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The summer sale ends Sunday and you want to get there fast. Right, so welcome to the show today. What's going on? Well, we've got Back to the Future coming up in just a few seconds' time, but also, I was thinking about songs at weddings. You know that first song, the traditional ones. I've got one coming up, but I've also got one in Back to the Future as well. Let me know what you think, all right? But this one is gorgeous. As Max used to say on Heart to Heart, gorgeous. Christina Perry, A Thousand Years on Ireland's Classic Hits Radio, home of the 80s and 90s.

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0: 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She had an incredible send-off last week at her funeral in Wales. People just lined the streets and wished her well, but what an incredible career she had. Bonnie Tyler, Total Eclipse of the Heart at Ireland's Classic Hits Radio. 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
0: So let's have a look at this. This was the year that the Celtic Tiger was at its height. The Celtic Tiger film. What was that? Well, it was rapid growth, changing Ireland from a country of past emigration into a destination for new inward migration in this year. And the banks had nearly called to your house and hand you money if you were looking for a loan. Honest to God, it was madness. It was the year of the Celtic Tiger. But what was the year? Anastasia brought us this. Ireland's Classic Hits Radio.

0: Carlos Classic Hits Radio, home of the 80s and 90s, All Saints. Pure Shores, love that. And Anastasia with I'm Out of Love. We're going back to the future. Have you guessed the year? Is it an easy one? I think it's a bit easy. U2 received the freedom of Dublin City in this year, and it wasn't a great year for Tom Hanks because he got stranded on a desert island.
1: Well, regardless, I would rather take my chance out there on the ocean than to stay here and die on this whole island, spending the rest of my life talking to a goddamn volleyball!
0: No, you know it's not good if you're talking to a volleyball. 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
1: Ireland's Classic Hits Radio, home with the 80s and 90s. That's a first dance at a wedding. Lone Star, Amazed. Lynn was on. I had a funny one picked for my wedding. Things from the Swing When You're Winning album from Robbie Williams. I just wanted a bit of a laugh. Not into that mushy stuff, as you know. Anyway, the DJ on the night couldn't find it. So he pulled out Bryan Adams, Please Forgive Me. It was the start of things to come.
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3: Jump in our musical time machine. We're going back to the future.
1: Right, so thanks for your guesses this morning. It was easy enough, was it? Yeah, I think it was. It was. Morning, Phil. I think the year was 2000. I sat me leaving cert in that year. You're spot on. It was the year 2000. Well done and fair play to you. Somebody said, I think it was 1998. No, not. But thanks, Sarah, for having a little guess, because we do love the guesses when they come in, and keep them coming in as well. I'm just wondering, 98, 99, thinking around about that. It always reminds me of some amazing tunes on Baggot Street in a solicitor's office with my late friend Dennis, gone too young. She loved, or Denise rather, she loved Westlife, All Saints and all those tunes as well. Well, thanks for sending that in. The year was actually 2000, the year of the millennium.

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0: Ireland's Classic Hits Radio. We're the home of the 80s and 90s. Handle with Care. There's such a brilliant story around the Travelling Wilburys. I don't have time to do it justice today, but talking of stories, Crowded House coming up after the news at 12 o'clock with the perfect song for the day that's in it. Formed in Melbourne, 1985, half New Zealand, half Australian rock band, but they're a spin-off of another band from the 70s. The real anoraks listening will know the answer, but I'll give it to you after the midday news, which is next at Ireland's Classic Hits Radio, home of the 80s and 90s.
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10: At 12 o'clock, good afternoon. I'm Gemma Ryan. A march by patients with Friedreich's ataxia is getting underway in Dublin around now to underline how urgently they need Skyclarys. The drug is already available in several European countries. A final decision is expected on Tuesday on whether the HSE will agree to fund the treatment. And today's protest is supported by Access for All Ireland and the Ataxia Foundation Ireland. 28-year-old patient representative Emily Felix doesn't understand why they haven't gotten approval.
11: They asked for the input of the Rare Disease Committee, which then recommended strongly positive. So why is this being ignored now? We need the HSE leadership team to acknowledge that recommendation and also the patient testimonials and the patient stories they've been hearing for 2 years now.
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9: Live.
10: The government has shelved a scheme allowing older people to downsize their home. Councils have been told to stop running the Older Person's Housing Financial Contribution Scheme while the housing agency carries out a review of it. The scheme supported older homeowners to sell their house to the local authority in exchange for smaller, more suitable social housing. Camille Loftus from Age Action says the scheme wasn't popular.
12: They would contribute a very large proportion of the equity in that home to the council in exchange for an allocation to social housing, for which they would still pay rent. The terms of the schemes were pretty unattractive in the equity contribution that was required. And of course, there's a severe shortage of social housing, particularly smaller social and age-friendly social housing.
10: In the UK, it's understood the police car involved in a fatal collision in Middlesbrough yesterday was not pursuing the other vehicle involved. Seven people, including two officers, were killed when a Volkswagen Passat drove the wrong way down the A66. It was being pursued by another police car before then, which didn't follow it onto the dual carriageway. The US president has hit out at Canada for its retaliatory tariffs. Canadian Prime Minister Mark Carney has announced dollar-for-dollar tariffs on American goods from the 8th of September. It's after Donald Trump imposed 50% tariffs on around $20 billion US dollars worth of Canadian goods. He's accused Canada of wanting the benefits of being a US state without being one. And Katie Taylor has touched down in Dublin. It comes ahead of the professional boxer's sold-out fight in Croke Park on September 5th. Katie flew in yesterday on an Aer Lingus flight from Connecticut in the US, where she lives with her husband. Sport is next.
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10: Starting with soccer, there are three games in the Premier League today. At 2 o'clock, Brighton take on Aston Villa, while Manchester City are up against Bournemouth. At 4:30pm then, it's Newcastle head-to-head with Liverpool. There's one game then in the Championship, as newly relegated Burnley make the trip to West Brom for a 12 o'clock kickoff. To golf, Rory McIlroy heads into the fourth and final round of the BMW Championship on five shots off the lead Wyndham Clark at 12 under par. Rory's in tied second position alongside Patrick Cantlay. Shane Lowry is in 23rd position on one over par. In rugby, New Zealand won 33-16 to South Africa in the first of a four-match series yesterday. The sides will go to battle again in Cape Town next Saturday. And in cycling, stage two of the Vuelta a España gets underway this afternoon. Both Darren Rafferty and Eddie Dunbar are in action there.
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10: Today will be dry and calm, mostly cloudy, but sunny spells will develop this afternoon. Highest temperatures of 17 to 22 degrees. 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

Ireland's Classic Hits Radio, home of the 80s and 90s, Eternal and B.B. Winans. I did hear somebody say B.B. Baskin one. And I thought, oh, come on. Thanks for stopping by today, Sunday. Dublin, you asked and we listened. We've had so many people asking how they can come out to our first listener party of the year this year. And that's the one that's only a few days away. We've opened registration to everybody. So you can join us at the Harcourt Bar and Garden, Dublin's hottest bar and all-weather beer garden in town. It's on Thursday 27th. And it's going to be a great night, I guarantee it. What goes on tour stays on tour. Do you know that sort of a way? 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They're there on the website, classichits.ie. Register, see you Thursday. Well, I wonder if we'll be playing this. Probably. Ireland's Classic Hits Radio, home of the 80s and 90s.

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0: Classic Westlife. It's okay to say Classic Westlife, by the way, because it's over 25 years old when you're looking like that. This weekend on Ireland's Classic Hits Radio with Casey's Furniture, helping you transform your house into a home. 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The news is next, and coming right after that, we're going to be going back to the future, and we're kicking off with some Fleetwood Mac.
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10: At 1 o'clock, good afternoon, I'm Gemma Ryan. An online fundraiser has been set up to help pay for the repatriation and funeral costs of a Brazilian woman found murdered in Limerick last Friday. The body of the 33-year-old from Sao Paulo was found at an apartment at Cecil Street. David Raleigh reports.
11: JJ Christine Pereira Rosa had been living and working in Limerick for the past number of years. It's understood she suffered stab injuries. However, investigating Gardaí said they were not releasing results of her autopsy for operational reasons. A GoFundMe fundraiser to help towards her repatriation and funeral costs was established with a €16,000 target. Organisers stated, "In this moment of immense grief, we want to help her family give her the dignified farewell she deserves in her home country, surrounded by the people who love her." Meanwhile, Gardaí at Henry Street Station in Limerick have appealed for information. It's understood Gardaí were looking to speak to a man known to Miss Rosa as part of their inquiries. David Raleigh, Limerick.
10: People living with Friedreich's ataxia are marching through Dublin City calling for the HSE to fund a life-changing treatment. Hundreds of patients, family members and friends are making their way to the Custom House Quay just 2 days before the HSE's drug team makes their final decision on Skyclarys. The drug can now slow the progression of the neuromuscular disorder and is already funded in several European countries. The annual commemoration of Michael Collins takes place at Béal na Bláth in Cork at 3 p.m. this afternoon. The ceremony marks 104 years since Collins was killed in an ambush during the Civil War in 1922. Journalist and historian David McCullough will deliver this year's oration at the Michael Collins Monument. Galway man Fergus Farrell has set off on a huge 4,500-kilometre walk across the US in aid of people with spinal injuries. Fergus began the 75-day challenge at New York's Brooklyn Bridge today and hopes to finish at Santa Monica Pier in California sometime in November. He suffered a spinal injury in 2018 and was given just a 5% chance of walking again. Reporter Will Reeve from ABC News in the States spoke with Fergus.
12: Farrell refused to give up. Less than 1 year after his accident, he walked out of the hospital.
13: I can now look at the 26th of October 2018 as the best day of my life, rather than the worst, which, you know, might be sound very strange, but it made me realise what is really important.
12: Since then, Farrell has taken on a series of physical challenges, walking across Ireland, rowing 7 marathons, and running 4 ultramarathons.
13: I am person with a spinal cord injury. I'm very privileged and lucky to be on my feet.
12: Now he's setting off on his biggest challenge yet, walking across America from the Brooklyn Bridge to the Santa Monica Pier.
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10: And Liam Gallagher has told fans an Oasis return to Glastonbury next year is not happening. In an expletive-filled post on social media, the singer said people should calm down. Oasis headlined at Worthy Farm in 1995 and 2004, but both brothers have recently taken aim at the festival, with Noel describing it as getting a bit woke now. Sport is next.
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10: Starting with soccer, Manchester City begin their Premier League campaign at home to Bournemouth this afternoon as they look to win the title back from Arsenal. Kickoff is in an hour at 2 o'clock. Meanwhile, Europa League champions Aston Villa are away to Brighton at the same time, and Newcastle play host to Liverpool then at 4:30. It's half time at today's championship game, where it's 1-1 between Burnley and hosts West Brom. In cycling, Lara Gillespie is currently contesting the just under 124-kilometre final stage of the Tour of Britain. The Wicklow native finished 45th in yesterday's cycle to sit 43rd on general classification. Meanwhile, stage 2 of the Vuelta a España gets underway this afternoon. Both Darren Rafferty and Eddie Dunbar are in action there. And to golf, Masters champion Rory McIlroy currently sits in tie for second ahead of the fourth round of the BMW Championship. He shot a round of 65 yesterday to move up to 12 under par, just 5 shots off the lead, and America's Wyndham Clark leads the way on 17 under.
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10: Today will be dry and calm, mostly cloudy, but sunny spells will develop this afternoon. Highest temperatures of 17 to 22 degrees. 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

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That was Chain Reaction from Diana Ross and the Bee Gees. Oh God, I love the Bee Gees so much. Could listen to them all day, every day. Irish Music Month on Ireland's Classic Hits Radio, supporting great Irish music like this from Snow Patrol.

0: Ireland's Classic Hits Radio, we're the home of the 80s and 90s. The Eagles, is that one of the greatest driving songs around? I think it is, I really do. And if you are driving around and that was on, well, I hope you had the elbow out the window and you had it turned up to 11. Love it. Snow Patrol was in there, Just Say Yes. Ahead of Back to the Future, we're going back to the 80s, baby. I'll play the songs, you figure out the year.
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0: It was a great year. It was a great year when you consider nightclubs that were around in this year included Reds in Cork, Rumours in Dublin, and Johnny Hates Jazz on Top of the Pop.

0: Ireland's Classic Hits Radio, home with the 80s and 90s. Running in the Family, Level 42, Johnny Hates Jazz before that. We wanted to play that one today, following the passing of the Johnny Hates Jazz singer, Calvin Hayes, who passed away in July. A great band, a couple of good songs back in the decade that was the 80s. Now, you may have gone to your first concert in this year, and if it was Slane, it was Bowie.
1: David Bowie, a man insane, is a long way from being Aladdin sane. It's his first time in Ireland, he's changed his image again, but he's still a huge star.
0: Any idea of the year?

0: 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Charles Haughey returned to power in this year. I was driving a Fiat Uno, but what was the year?
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2: Where we're going, we don't need roads. Back to the future.
0: Yeah, okay, so it was my first car, and it was such a piece of rubbish, right? When I was tapping my fingers on the dash to the music, all the little fuses and bulbs fell out of the back of them. I don't know whether they built those cars in their sleep or whatever. But anyway, it was a great year. Joe in Cork, you were spot on with that, Joe. Philo, I was in Slane. I could see three David Bowies on the stage, says Fred. Too many lemonades on the day, Fred. Yes, but it was 1987. Thanks for playing. More Back to the Future with Aidan a little later at Ireland's Classic Hits Radio.
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0: 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I keep waiting for him to go, yeah, yeah, yeah. That's Michael Sembello, Maniac from Flashdance, finishes me today. I hope you liked our music. Aidan Cooney, the one and only, he's going to be here next with 4 hours of classic hits. I'll talk to you again next weekend just after 10. Have a great Sunday.
1: 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A little bit of 80s. You're the voice trying to understand it. And a little bit of 90s.
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8: At 2 o'clock, good afternoon. I'm Gemma Ryan. Older people who have applied to move into a smaller home could be waiting a while following the government's decision to shelve a downsizing scheme. The housing agency is reviewing the Older Person's Housing Financial Contribution Scheme. It allowed retirees to sell their house to the council if it's too big. The goal for the scheme was to free up larger homes while helping older people to move to smaller, more accessible social accommodation. Age Action's Camille Loftus says it's unclear whether the scheme is being permanently shelved.
9: As I understand it, government is reviewing it to try and get a level of consistency because each council determines the parameters of the scheme themselves. In most instances, people who've applied for this scheme, the primary constraint is that they're waiting for social housing they can move into. So the wait for social housing remains long. The proportion of people who are on the list who are older is growing.
8: Social media platform TikTok is facing criticism after declining an invitation to appear before an Oireachtas committee over dangerous driving content on the platform. Fianna Fáil MEP Barry Andrews says the refusal is unacceptable, claiming TikTok is being used to fuel joyriding and reckless driving. He says the company should explain its policies to the committee, and he's warned repeated breaches of EU law could ultimately lead to temporary suspension in Europe. People living with Friedreich's ataxia have been marching through Dublin City today, calling for the HSE to fund life-changing treatment Skyclarys. Hundreds of patients, family members and friends are calling to be heard just 2 days before the HSE's drug team makes their final decision. The drug is already funded in several European countries. Ada Grayson has had 2 siblings die from the condition. She says time is running out for her.
10: Because I won't be able to communicate for much longer, so I know time is against us, because I feel I can't express myself properly, and so I love that there's people on the street. It's about a show strike.
8: British police are asking people to stop speculating online about yesterday's wrong-way crash. Seven people, including two police officers, died when a Volkswagen Passat was driven the wrong way down the A66 in the early hours. Local MP Anna Turley says speculation about what happened isn't helpful.
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8: And if you're a fan of EastEnders, spoiler warning, as the show's bosses say fans will see Kelly Bright's character, Linda Carter, at her best as she prepares to leave the show. The storyline will see her children Lee and Nancy return to Albert Square. Kelly recently said it was the right time to leave the BBC soap after 13 years. Sport is next.
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8: Looking to football, Newcastle and Liverpool will pay tribute to their former player Kevin Keegan ahead of the team's meeting in their Premier League opener at St James's Park this afternoon. The former England manager died last month at the age of 75, and that fixture gets underway at 4:30 p.m. Meanwhile, two games have just kicked off as Bournemouth look to cause an upset against Manchester City at the Etihad. Elsewhere, Europa League champions Aston Villa take on Brighton. West Brom have picked up their second win of the championship season with a convincing 3-1 victory over Burnley. In golf, Masters champion Rory McIlroy is in a share for second ahead of the fourth day of the BMW Championship. He's at 12 under par, just 5 shots off the lead. McIlroy will tee off alongside current leader America's Wyndham Clark just before 7 p.m. this evening. And in cycling, Lara Gillespie is currently contesting the final stage of the Tour of Britain. The Wicklow native sits 43rd on general classification. Meanwhile, both Darren Rafferty and Eddie Dunbar contest stage 2 of the Vuelta a España.
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8: Today will be dry and calm, mostly cloudy, but sunny spells will develop this afternoon. Highest temperatures of 17 to 22 degrees. 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

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George Michael's Fast Love, Extreme More Than Words, and Paul Simon, You Can Call Me Al. Don't forget our WhatsApp available. If you want to voice note me or just text us, might be just a request or a bit of information or a traffic update, whatever, 087-188-0008 is our number. And it's always good to hear from you, especially on a Sunday afternoon. Brighton 2, Aston Villa 0 is the latest score from the afternoon games, one of the games this afternoon. Lindelof own goal after 8 minutes and Kuiper on 18 minutes brings it to 2-0. Manchester City 0, Bournemouth 0, 14 minutes gone on that one. And of course, after 4:30 kickoff, Newcastle United versus Liverpool. That's an old rivalry of sorts, and it's going to be very interesting to see how both sides do this afternoon after the summer they both respectively had. I suppose it could be worse. I was watching the Spurs match yesterday. Goodness me, it must be horrible being a Spurs supporter. Your weekend's ruined for the next night. No, maybe not. Maybe that's a bit unfair. But still, it's the hope that gets you, isn't it? Every single year, it's the hope that gets you. Ireland's Classic Hits Radio, home of the 80s and 90s. Here's a song for Lewis, who's doing a 10K.

0: Ellie Goulding in Ireland's Classic Hits Radio. And Soft Cell, Tainted Love. Home of the 80s and 90s, by the way, as I'm sure you're aware. But it's great, isn't it? Triple Trivia. We didn't do it last week because we had loads of other stuff going on, but we're doing it this week. So Triple Trivia. Which internationally famous person, all over the news this week, sells blackberry spread at $12 a jar? Or you can get a duo of Wildflower and Orange Blossom Honey for $62. As If is the brand. All right, there's the, As Ever, sorry, is the brand, As Ever. Who are we talking about? Any ideas? Text or WhatsApp us, voice notice or messages, 087-188-0008 is that number. Tracy Chapman and Britney Spears on the way. And we're talking a bit of Culture Club as well. Can't beat the 80s.
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0: Culture Club on Ireland's Classic Hits Radio, home of the 80s and 90s. Do you really want to hurt me? Happy Sunday, Aidan, from a sunny Wicklow town. Loving the tunes, says Carol and Emily. Good to hear from you. It's not so sunny here where we are. It's a little bit, meh, well, overcast. I'm expecting rain during the week, aren't we? Greetings from sunny Lahinch. Loving the tunes, says Billy Butler. So thank you so much for that. Aidan, you're not wrong about how painful it is to be a Spurs supporter. It's even more painful being the mother of two Spurs supporters, says Linda in Talla. And speaking of disappointments, my friend Breed is an Aston Villa supporter, and she won't be happy. Brighton 4, Aston Villa 0 is the latest score from that game. God, there were some surprises yesterday. That's certainly another one at this point. And wait for this also, Manchester City 0, Bournemouth 1. Marcus Tavernier with the goal there. What about that then? We'll keep you informed of what's going on across the afternoon, and we'll have more Triple Trivia for you, of course.
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0: 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Leonard Skinner at Sweet Home Alabama on Ireland's Classicist Radio, home of the 80s and 90s. You're just wonderful.
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0: bio, okay? And that should get you your invite to come along next Thursday. Registration open only for the weekend. And you know the crack, if you've been before or you've heard us talking about it, it's always good. This first one kicks off in Dublin, Harcourt Bar and Garden, Dublin's hottest bar and all-weather beer garden in town. All right, so we've been giving tickets away on our live shows, but now this weekend a chance for you just to sign up. We've made it easier. Our admin department were giving out order, to be honest, around all the paperwork. So we thought we'd try and solve some of that for them and resolve the issues that were there. So head to classichits.ie or visit our social media pages, follow the ticket link in the bio, and you could be joining us at the Harcourt Bar and Garden this coming Thursday. It's going to be a great whole evening.
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10: At 3 o'clock, good afternoon. I'm Gemma Ryan. Canada's Prime Minister says a last-minute US power play scuppered the trade deal between the two countries. Mark Carney says Washington introduced new demands which would have restricted Canada's ability to strike trade deals elsewhere. The US disputes that account, claiming Canada walked away from terms they'd already agreed, but Mr. Carney told Fox News the proposals raise serious questions about Canadian sovereignty.
11: When it moves restrictions and using Canada effectively is more leverage for America. That, I mean, clearly, that's, Canadians wouldn't accept that. We're a proud, independent country. We've got the right values. We'll make our decisions about who we want to trade with and how, and including on how we work with the United States and other partners.
10: Back home, in one final appeal to the HSE, patients with Friedrich's ataxia took to the streets of Dublin City today to call for the funding of Skyclarys. The health service executive is set to make a final decision on whether to fund the treatment in 2 days' time. The some 200 people living with a neuromuscular condition in Ireland describe the drug as life-changing as it can slow the progression of the disease. Jessie Abbey and her family were among hundreds who gathered at the Garden of Remembrance today.
12: I don't want a cure, I just want to stay the same. I don't want to get any worse. I don't want my voice to go. I don't want my hands, my muscles, everything to go. I'm independent as it is. I want to be able to bring my little girl to school. I want to live for my nieces and nephews and my little girl. How can you come and say to my niece and my daughter, my nephew, that, sorry, your auntie and your mummy's life's not worth it because the cost effectiveness of it, it's just disgusting.
10: The annual commemoration to mark the 104th anniversary of the death of Michael Collins is getting underway in Ballinablaw in County Cork. The Commander-in-Chief of the National Army was shot and killed by anti-treaty forces in 1922 during the Civil War. He was 31 years old when he died. A temporary road closure is in operation with no vehicular access and no parking at the monument or on any of the approach roads to the monument. TikTok is facing criticism after declining an invitation to appear before an Oireachtas committee over dangerous driving content on the platform. Fianna Fáil MEP Barry Andrews says the refusal is unacceptable, claiming TikTok is being used to fuel joyriding and reckless driving. He says the company should explain its policies to the committee, and he's warned repeated breaches of EU law could ultimately lead to temporary suspension in Europe.
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10: And Bret Michaels has cancelled the rest of his concerts for 2026. The Poison frontman, who's 63, performed on Friday night after undergoing surgery to remove kidney stones. However, on Saturday, he announced he now had to take the rest of the year off to rest and recover. Sport is next.
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10: Starting with football, a new era is underway at Manchester City, but they find themselves behind in their Premier League opener. They're 1-0 down as we go to air to Bournemouth at the Etihad Stadium. Meanwhile, it's been one-way traffic for Brighton, who are at home against Aston Villa. The Seagulls lead 4-0. And Liverpool travel to St James's Park to take on Newcastle in their first match at 4:30 this afternoon. Meanwhile, in the Championship, West Brom have come from behind to beat Burnley 3-1. To golf, Rory McIlroy is tied for second going into the final round of the BMW Championship in St Louis. He's 12 under par, but is 5 shots off the lead held by the American Wyndham Clark, who is at 17 under par. Both tee off just before 7 p.m. And in motorsport, Max Verstappen says he's okay after a heavy crash at his home Dutch Grand Prix. The 4-time Formula 1 champion went into the barriers on the second lap, but was able to get out of his wrecked Red Bull car.
4: Ireland's weather.
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10: Today will be dry and calm, mostly cloudy, but sunny spells will develop this afternoon. Highest temperatures of 17 to 22 degrees. 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

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Westlife, If I Let You Go. David Gray, Please Forgive Me, and Queen's Radio Gaga in there as well. Triple trivia this afternoon features a Westlife question. Who was the first member of the band to get married? Any idea? It's all a bit of fun, so don't Google it. Use the old grey matter if you can. Or take a wild guess if you want to. 087-188-0008. We'll take a voice note or a text, whichever suits you. Question number one a little bit earlier on was the internationally famous person who was all over the news this week, and the brand that they flog is, as ever, BlackBerry Spread, as it's called in that part of the world. $12. Asher, why wouldn't you? Or a Honey Duo gift box, wildflower and orange blossom honey, only $62. Sure is snip. That's question one and two of Triple Trivia. If you want to get in this, all

0: Galway Girl, Ireland's Classic Hits Radio, home of the 80s and 90s, from Ed Sheeran. Laura is in Clare, and she's wondering, are we talking about all the members of Westlife in our trivia question? Because we ask you which was the first member of the band to get married. And yeah, it's wide open. It's wide open. All of the members, previous member, everybody. So that's, maybe there's a clue on that in itself. Hayley was the same, wondering about the same thing. So that was our second question in Triple Trivia. The first member of Westlife to get married, if you think you know. WhatsApp is text or a voice note. It doesn't really matter. Whatever's easier for you. Ireland's Classic Hits Radio, home of the 80s and 90s. 087-188-0008. And Laura and Ennis, who we're talking about, well done to you, because doing a 10K walk and enjoying the sunshine with Ireland's Classic Hits Radio in her ear as she walks along, which is good. And we'll get some really good walking music for you in a couple of minutes' time. Starship and Duran Duran.
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0: Scorpions and Wind of Change in Ireland's Classics Radio, home of the 80s and 90s. Brighton 4, Aston Villa 0, 80 minutes gone there. Manchester City 0, Bournemouth 0, coming up to the 80-minute mark. So two surprise scores, perhaps, in this afternoon's game. Newcastle United and Liverpool to come a little bit later on. 4:30 kick-off there. Laura's just completed the 10K in Shannon, so well done. She says she's looking forward to Classic Kids parties this side of the Shannon. And speaking of Classic Kids parties, our first one of the season is this coming Thursday in Dublin, and it is in a wonderful venue. Yes, the Heart Court Bar and Garden, Dublin's hottest bar and all-weather beer garden in town. And what we're doing this weekend, we're allowing you to register. Cuts back at our admin, makes life a lot easier all around. But it's only for this weekend, all right? Well, obviously, because next weekend, the thing will be over. But they won't be allowing you to do it during the week. If you want to register to be with us, visit classichits.ie or drop into our social media pages and you can follow the ticket link there in our bio, all right? Registration for this weekend only. If you want to join us, that's what you can do to get in on the action. All right, Brian Adams, Texas, and John Cougar Mellencamp on the way.
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Home of the 80s and 90s, this is Ireland's Classic Hits Radio. Aidan Cooney here till 6 this evening with John Cougar Mellencamp, Jack and Diane, Texas, Say What You Want, and Brian Adams, Everything I Do. Been a bit of a turnaround at the Etihad. Manchester City 2, Bournemouth 1. All right, they've come back. Two late goals. 90 minutes. Oh, it's full-time score, so I just clicked on full-time score. So Manchester City have beaten Bournemouth by 2-1. Villa, meanwhile, were hammered 4-0 at Brighton this afternoon in their opening game of the new season. And still to come, of course, Newcastle United versus Liverpool. That one kicks off at 4:30. On the way, Waterboys, Elton John and Kylie Minogue. Ireland.

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10: At 4 o'clock, good afternoon. I'm Gemma Ryan. The family of a Brazilian woman murdered in Limerick has launched a fundraiser to help bring her body home. 33-year-old JD Christine Pereira Rosa was found dead at an apartment on Cecil Street on Friday morning. Gardaí are continuing a murder investigation and say a post-mortem has been carried out. Patients with Friedreich's ataxia marched through Dublin city centre today demanding the HSE approve the Sky Clara's drug. Ella Anderson was at the protest.
11: No more waiting!
12: In one final appeal to the HSE, patients with Friedreich's ataxia took to the streets of Dublin City to call for the funding of Skyclarys. The some 200 people living with the neuromuscular condition in Ireland describe the drug as life-changing, as it can slow the progression of the disease. Jessie Abbey and her family were among hundreds who gathered at the Garden of Remembrance today.
13: I don't want to get any worse. I don't want my voice to go. I don't want my hands, my muscles, everything to go. I want to be able to bring my little girl to school. I want to live for my nieces and nephews and my little girl. How can you come and say to my niece and my daughter, my nephew, that sorry, your auntie, your mummy's life's not worth it?
12: Despite being approved in a number of European countries, the HSE has raised concerns over the treatment's clinical effectiveness and its price. They estimate funding Skyclarys will cost at minimum €280,000 per patient per year. James Ward and his dad James say you can't put a price on people's lives.
14: This medication could help so much, and the government are able to fund a foreign war by bike sheds.
15: It means that they can get a longer life. It's absolutely fantastic to see everyone here. Everyone is fighting to stay alive.
12: The HSE is expected to make a final decision on funding Skyclarys on Tuesday. Ella Anderson, The Garden of Remembrance, Dublin.
10: Older people who have applied to move and downsize into a smaller home could be waiting a while. The housing agency is conducting a review into the Older Persons Housing Financial Contribution Scheme. It allowed retirees to sell their house to the council if it's too big. The goal for the scheme was to free up larger homes while helping older people to move to smaller, more accessible accommodation. A Galway man, once given a 5% chance of walking again, has begun a 4,500-kilometre trek across the United States. Fergus Farrell is aiming to raise €1 million for spinal injury support during the 75-day journey from New York to California. Fergus spoke with American news outlet ABC News.
4: I was told if I got moving within 72 hours, I had a 5% chance of regaining some sort of strength. However, after 72 hours, if I get no movement, I have a 0% chance. I will be wheelchair bound for life.
16: And did you regain that movement in those 72 hours?
4: No.
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9: Live.
10: And actor Jason Bateman says he feels enormously grateful to still be working in Hollywood after more than five decades in the business. The 57-year-old star of Netflix series Ozark began acting as a child in shows including Little House on the Prairie. He says experience has taught him that even the most talented people in the industry aren't guaranteed work. Sport is next.
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10: It's been a big day of football where Manchester City beat Bournemouth 2-1 at the Etihad in the Premier League, and it was 4-0 to Brighton as they took on Aston Villa. It's Newcastle and Liverpool then going head-to-head in their Premier League opener at St James's Park at 4:30 this evening. West Brom picked up their second win of the Championship season with a convincing 3-1 victory over Burnley earlier today. In golf, Masters champion Rory McIlroy is in a share for second ahead of the fourth day of the BMW Championship. He's at 12 under par, just 5 shots off the lead. McIlroy will tee off alongside current leader America's Wyndham Clark just before 7 p.m. this evening. And in motorsport, Max Verstappen says he's okay after a heavy crash at his home Dutch Grand Prix. The four-time Formula One world champion went into the barriers on the second lap but was able to get out of his wrecked Red Bull car.
0: Ireland's weather.
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10: Today will be dry and calm, mostly cloudy, but sunny spells will develop this afternoon. Highest temperatures of 17 to 22 degrees. 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
2: 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Colin and Lucy in the morning. Long may it last.
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Kylie on Ireland's Classic Hits Radio, home of the 80s and 90s. Can't get you out of my head. Now, we're playing Triple Trivia this afternoon, and the third and final question is, McMurdo Dry Falls. Okay, here's the issue. Is McMurdo Dry Falls the driest place on Earth? Is it a wine region in Australia, or is it a Scottish Highlands region? Now, what do you think? Text or WhatsApp us. Voice note or message doesn't really matter. It's only a bit of fun. You get bragging rights. Don't Google it, though. Have a guess, or have a if you know the answer and you want to come in it. McMurdo Dry Falls, is it the driest place on Earth? Is it a wine region in Australia, or is it a Scottish Scottish region? Okay. 087-188-0008 is the number. We also asked you about, as ever, very famous celebrity all over the news this week, and indeed again today. It's their site where they sell their Blackberry spread at $12 or their Honey Duo gift box at $62. Sure, it is great stuff. And the original question we asked you, who was the first member of Westlife to get married? Duty and all of the members on, right, past and present. And if you want to get involved in this, 'tis just a bit of fun, as we say. Alana Miles, the Backstreet Boys, and Madonna on the way. Before all that, the wonderful Sade on Ireland's Classic

0: Wonderful. George Ezra, Shotgun on Ireland's Classic Hits Radio. The Newcastle United-Liverpool game set to kick off in the next 2 minutes. I'm wondering what sort of an outcome is going to be here. Liverpool under a little bit of pressure perhaps to get off to a winning start. Newcastle equally so. And both sides, huge changes. New managers, new players in and out. So it could be an interesting afternoon. Well, it will be an interesting afternoon. We'll keep you across it while we're here. Ireland's Classic Hits Radio on the way. Phil Collins, Take That and You Too.
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0: Classic Hits Radio, home of the 80s and 90s with Madonna and Papa Don't Preach. We've got to say a big hello to Dee, who's in Limerick and is busy making jam this afternoon. That sounds good. And jar it all open and you've got a complete supply for the winter. I like it. Phil Collins will take that on the way.
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0: the 80s and 90s. This is Ireland's Classicist Radio with you two and with or without you. In the Premier League game, Newcastle are leading Liverpool by a goal to nil. Anthony Elanga with the opening goal after just 5 minutes in that game. Could we have an upset on the cards here? It's Newcastle have been surprisingly impressive in that first half, I'm told. All right, on the way, Eurythmics, Matthew Wilder and Sixpence and on the Richer.
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9: At 5 o'clock, good evening, I'm Gemma Ryan. The family of a Brazilian woman murdered in Limerick has launched a fundraiser to help bring her body home. 33-year-old JD Christine Pereira Rosa was found dead at an apartment on Cecil Street on Friday morning. Gardaí are continuing a murder investigation and say a post-mortem has been carried out, but the results are being withheld for operational reasons. Friedrich's Ataxia campaigners have made one last push for the HSE to approve Sky Claris. A protest in Dublin City today saw people living with the condition, joined by family and friends, call for reimbursement of the life-changing treatment. The HSE will make its final decision on whether to fund the drug on Tuesday, with concerns remaining over its cost-effectiveness. James Ward and his brother both have Friedrich's Ataxia. He and his dad were among hundreds protesting this afternoon.
10: It's horrendous. I had 2 falls this week and it's not getting better. My progression is slowly
11: getting worse.
10: Yes, but it's so hard watching them with 2 kids with Friedrich's, and it's heartbreaking. The government aren't really doing much helping.
9: Investigations are continuing following an alleged assault on Talbot Street in Dublin last night. Gardaí and emergency services attended the scene shortly before 7:40. A man was taken to hospital with non-life-threatening injuries. A scheme allowing older people to downsize their home has been put on pause by the government. The Older Persons Housing Financial Contribution Scheme allowed retirees to sell their house to local authorities and move into smaller purpose-built accommodation. However, the scheme is now currently under review by the housing agency and councils have been advised to stop running it. Camille Loftus from Age Action says downsizing has the potential to be very popular.
12: For some older people, they're very resistant to downsizing. They worked hard to get the home that they live in now. This is where they've built a life for themselves. But for other people, the home is larger than they need. It may be of a vintage, which means that it's not well insulated and is expensive for them to heat and maintain. And they prefer to live in a smaller home.
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9: And Andrew Garfield says keeping your phone in another room may be one of the simplest ways to stop it taking over your life. The actor admits he sometimes feels like throwing his own phone into the sea or a forest. Garfield says simply having it nearby makes it much harder to switch off from social media and other distractions. Sport is next.
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9: In football's Premier League, Manchester City completed a late turnaround to make a winning start to their Premier League campaign, beating Bournemouth 2-1 at the Etihad. Brighton also thrashed Aston Villa 4-0 at the Amex Stadium. Liverpool are up against Newcastle at St James's Park since 4:30 for their first match, and it's currently 1-0 to Newcastle. Meanwhile, West Brom beat Burnley 3-1 in the Championship. A Callum Stiles own goal gave the visitors the lead at the Hawthorns, but two strikes from Isaac Price helped them turn the game around. To golf, Rory McIlroy is tied for a second going into the final round of the BMW Championship in St. Louis. He's 12 under par, but is five shots off the lead held by American Wyndham Clark, and both tee off just before 7 p.m. And in cycling, Wicklow native Lara Gillespie has finished second on the final stage of the Tour of Britain, and this sees Gillespie round out the Tour 42nd on general classification.
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9: Staying dry and calm for the rest of the day. Tonight will be dry with clear spells. Some mist and fog patches will develop. Lowest temperatures of 5 to 9 degrees. 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

0: 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It's okay. Sharon's on a road trip this evening. Safe travels.
1: Good afternoon, Aidan. Could you please play a request for Sharon and Ivy on the way to Galway? Thank you. It's my granddaughter. Take care. Have a great day. 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
0: Thank you so much for listening. Have a safe trip and an absolutely smashing time. 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

0: Ireland's Classicist Radio, home of the 80s and 90s, with the Script Hall of Fame. And will.i.am, as usual, on The Voice, came back last night in for the new season. They've really ramped it up. The judges now not just judging, but singing a cappella, and just, you know, they've really brought them in. And we saw Tom Jones doing an a cappella duet with Kelly, and the lads McFly sang why the person who should join their team. Really entertaining stuff, and whoever the brains is behind all that, well done, because a clever addition to what is a long-running format, I suppose. All right, Cranberry's John Farnham and Will Young on the way here on Ireland's Classic Hits Radio.
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0: Ireland's Classic Hits Radio, home of the 80s and 90s. Will Young, of course. Answers to today's triple trivia. The internationally famous person who runs the As Ever site with blackberry spread at $12 or two pots of honey at $62 was, of course, Meghan Markle. The first member of Westlife to get married was Brian McFadden, who married Kerry Katona in January 2002. And the rest, as I say, is history. And Nicky Bourne, I think, was the second member to get married. A few people thought that might have been the case. But no, it was Brian. And McMurdo Dry Valleys is located in Antarctica. It's officially the driest place on Earth. So thanks for playing if you did. And you get the brownie points. I don't think anyone got the third. No, nobody got the third one right. We had a good number of correct answers to one and two. So again, thanks for playing. All a bit of fun of a Sunday afternoon. Van Morrison and Bob Marley on the way.
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0: Radicals, wrapping us up for Sunday afternoon, Sunday evening. Ireland's Classic Hits Radio, home of the 80s and 90s. Jen Lark is next with Back to the Future. She'll give you the hits and some hints. You give her the year back. It's all great fun and a very amusing way to spend Sunday evening as well. 2-1 to Newcastle, by the way, in the FA Premier League game. That is the latest score.
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6: At 6 o'clock, good evening, I'm Ruth O'Connell. Friedrich's Ataxia campaigners have made one last push for the HSE to approve Skyclarys. A protest in Dublin City today saw people living with the condition joined by family and friends call for reimbursement of the life-changing treatment. The HSE will make its final decision on whether to fund Skyclarys on Tuesday, with concerns remaining over the cost-effectiveness of the drug. James Ward and his brother both have Friedrich's Ataxia. He and his dad were among hundreds protesting this afternoon.
7: It's horrendous. I had two falls this week and it's not getting better. My progression is slowly... Yes, but it's so hard watching them with two kids with Friedrich's and it's heartbreaking. The government aren't really doing much helping.
6: The family of a Brazilian woman murdered in Limerick has launched a fundraiser to help bring her body home. 33-year-old Jadi Cristina Pereira Rosa was found dead at an apartment on Cecil Street on Friday morning. Gardaí are continuing a murder investigation. A scheme allowing older people to downsize their home has been put on pause by the government. The Older Persons Housing Financial Contribution allowed retirees to sell their house to local authorities and move into smaller, purpose-built accommodation. However, the scheme is now currently under review by the housing agency and councils have been advised to stop running it. Camille Loftus from Age Action says downsizing has the potential to be very popular.
8: For some older people, they're very resistant to downsizing. They worked hard to get the home that they live in now. This is where they've built a life for themselves. But for other people, the home is larger than they need. It may be of a vintage, which means that it's not well insulated and is expensive for them to heat and maintain. And they prefer to live in a smaller home.
6: Self-expression is one of the reasons why young people smoke. That's according to a professor in marketing, as the number of young people vaping or using tobacco products continues to increase. It comes as cigarettes are becoming more popular among celebrities, such as Paul Mescal and Charlie XCX. Stephen Murphy from Trinity College Dublin says more actors are seen smoking in movie scenes, but that's not part of the reason why the trend is emerging again.
9: I don't necessarily think it's the case at the moment that the cigarette industry are paying for these kind of product placements. In a sense, they don't have to, because where we're seeing a lot of this happening is on social media. And I think that they recognize that it's that we're seeing the performance of this ritual on social media.
6: The former Regency Hotel has been refused planning permission to change a vacant restaurant into a funeral home. The hotel was renamed the Bonington after the Regency attack in 2016, in which Kinahan cartel member David Byrne was shot dead. Planning permission was requested by owners the McGettigans in February, but was denied by Dublin City Council, according to the Business Post. The owners appealed the decision, but it was refused again by Commissioner Planola last week due to the site being located on lands zoned for sustainable residential neighbourhoods. A Galway man, once given a 5% chance of walking again, has begun a 4,500-kilometre trek across the United States. Fergus Farrell is aiming to raise €1 million for spinal injury support during the 75-day journey from New York to California. He told Will Reeve from ABC News he feels grateful to be able to take on the challenge after being told he might never walk again.
10: I was told if I got moving within 72 hours, I had a 5% chance of regaining some sort of strength. However, after 72 hours, if I get no movement, I have a 0% chance. I will be wheelchair bound for life.
11: And did you regain that movement in those 72 hours?
10: No.
6: And that's your latest news update at 4 minutes past six.
12: And in sport, Newcastle remain in front against Liverpool in the Premier League. The Magpies lead 2-1 after an hour. They were a goal ahead at the break thanks to Anthony Alanga. Cody Gakpo levelled for the visitors short of the hour, but minutes later Newcastle went back in front through Joe Willock. Manchester City secured a dramatic 2-1 win against Bournemouth. They came from a goal down at the Etihad and seized victory in the injury time, Josko Gvardiol grabbing the winner to hand new boss Enzo Maresca a first 3 points. And the Italian says he was confident despite his team falling behind.
13: I think even first half we were good. Before the goal we conceded, we didn't concede one shot. We had 3-4 clear chances to score. And then they scored the goal and then became a bit more difficult. But overall, I think we deserve to win the game.
12: West Brom came from behind to beat Burnley 3-1 in the Championship. A Callum Stiles own goal gave the visitors the lead at the Hawthorns, but two strikes from Isaac Price helped them turn the game around. Well, in golf, the American Wyndham Clark has a 5-shot lead into the final round of the BMW Championship in St. Louis. On 17 under par, behind him is Rory McIlroy, who is in a tie for second place on 12 under, and both tee off just before 7 o'clock. In motorsport, Lando Norris made it back-to-back Formula 1 wins with victory at the Dutch Grand Prix. Today, the world title holder came in ahead of championship leader Kimi Antonelli. George Russell held on for third place in his Mercedes ahead of Ferrari's Lewis Hamilton. Max Verstappen reported that he was okay after the four-time champion was involved in a heavy crash. And Lara Gillespie has finished second in the final stages of the Tour of Britain. The Wicklow native just seconds behind the stage's winner, Lorna Weebs. And that's your latest news and sports update. I'm Daniel Pitcher. The time is coming up to 6 minutes past six.
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14: Dry with clear spells tonight. Just a chance of a light shower in the northwest. Chilly with lowest temperatures of 5 to 9 degrees. Possibly a touch lower locally with local grass frost too. 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
1: Revisit years of musical memories. We're going back to the future.
15: How you doing? Good evening. It is Jen Nark and it's that time of the week. Yes, we're going to play a few years on Back to the Future, and we're off now to a time when Bertie Ahern became Fianna Fáil's new leader and John Bruton became our Taoiseach in December when Fine Gael, Labour and Democratic left. They all formed the Rainbow Coalition. Also, the IRA called a complete cessation of military operations, and in October, loyalists also called a ceasefire. Just kind of leads us into our next song, really. Yeah, it's wet, wet, wet. Love is all around. What was the year?

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0: Hi, Aideen. It is Jen Arkin back to the future in Ireland's Caskets Radio, your home of the 80s and 90s. Sheryl Crow, All I Want to Do. Now, in this year, it was when Michael Jackson married Lisa Marie Presley in the Dominican Republic, and Richard Gere and Cindy Crawford, they got hitched as well. Now, both marriages did not last very long, unfortunately. On TV, some great shows dropped. Yes, we got The Vicar of Dibley, but we also got this.
1: Patient for you, Dr. Green.
2: Can't the intern take it?
1: No, it's for you.
2: What time is it?
1: 5 o'clock.
2: All right. Can't the intern take it?
1: It's Dr. Ross.
2: Dr. Ross? I'll be right there.
3: Marky boy. Oh, did I wake you up?
4: Yes, you did.
3: You are a real friend. I want you to know that.
4: That's all right.
3: Real friend.
4: Yeah.
3: Do we have Getting a room? Out of bed to me.
5: Yeah, room 3 is free.
3: Room 3 is free.
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3: 3 is free. 3 for 3.
5: Yeah.
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6: Come on, Doug.
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0: Hooked from the very first episode in, yes, and that is a clip from the pilot episode of Eeyore, which really kickstarted George Clooney's TV career. And imagine it was filmed in a real abandoned hospital. Yes, the pilot was shot at Linda Vista Community Hospital in LA, which had actually closed down a few years prior to that. The crew filmed inside a building, left with old patient files and beds, and it just gave it that eerie, authentic feel. We got Eeyore, and we also got Friends in this year as well. Some great, killer, massive TV shows. But what was the year? It's Big Mountain, Baby, I Love Your Way, in Ireland's Caskets Radio.

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10: Mary, I must tell you something. I finally got rid of Mick.
11: And are you sure he's gone? 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
11: Janie Mac.
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2: Hello, how you doing? It is Jen Lark, and now we're into our next year. Where are we headed? Where are we off to? Well, it was when a motion was calling for the resignation of Charles Haughey as our leader, and it failed after a 12-hour Fianna Fáil meeting. Also, the government confirmed that the Garda Síochána were busy bugging politicians and journalists' telephones. Tut, tut, not good, not good, busted. And the satirical magazine The Phoenix was launched as well, so that's where we're at. That's what was going on, but what was the year? It's Lionel Richie on Ireland's Classic Hits Radio. Well,

0: It's your home of the 80s and 90s, Ireland's Classic Hits Radio, Howard Jones, new song, How Are You Doing? It is Jen on Back to the Future, and in this year, yes, it was the Battle of the Bonds, as it was called. We had Roger Moore in Octopussy against Sean Connery's rival production of Never Say Never Again.
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0: being consumed by actor Louis Jordan, and you're all watching it like, no, gross. And apparently the eyeball was actually moulded out of sweet marzipan, so no wonder he'd no issue in, yeah, in popping that into his mouth. You know what, if all sheep's brains and eyeballs were made out of marzipan, I'd happily munch into them as well. So that was the story. So the next time you watch that, just remember that. What was the year of Octopussy?
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2: You know, while David Copperfield was busy astounding a studio audience as he managed to make the Statue of Liberty disappear, Mario Brothers had launched in arcades. The year we were in was 1983. Now, news on the way, and I'm back. I'm back with you till 8 o'clock at Stendark, and we're off to the year when in the Celebrity Big Brother house, someone escaped. That's up next.
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7: Good evening, I'm Cliona Dwyer. A protest has been held in Dublin City this afternoon calling for the funding of Sky Claris, a drug used to treat Friedreich's ataxia. There's just 2 days to go before the HSE makes its final decision on whether to approve reimbursement for the treatment, which could potentially add years to a patient's life. Jessie Abbey, who was diagnosed with Friedreich's 6 years ago, says time is running out for her family.
8: You think this doesn't happen to you, but unfortunately that happened to me, and I don't deserve it, none of us do. We just want to live life to the fullest, and we love our lives, you know. We're no different than anybody else. They have all this money for all this kind of thing, and the same cause effectiveness, come and see this. Look at all the people that are here for us. Look at my child. Like, to come and say to my child, no, sorry, it's not worth it for your money. If it was their families, would they be saying the same thing?
7: Donald Trump has accused Canada of wanting the benefits of being a US state without being one. The US president has hit out after Canadian Prime Minister Mark Carney announced dollar-for-dollar tariffs on American goods from the 8th of September. A scheme allowing older people to downsize their home has been put on pause by the government. The Older Person's Housing Financial Contribution allowed retirees to sell their house to local authorities and move into smaller, purpose-built accommodation. Camille Loftus from Age Action says downsizing has the potential to be very popular.
9: For some older people, they're very resistant to downsizing. They worked hard to get the home that they live in now. This is where they've built a life for themselves. But for other people, the home is larger than they need. It may be of a vintage, which means that it's not well insulated and is expensive for them to heat and maintain. And they prefer to live in a smaller home.
7: Ozark star Jason Bateman says he didn't need much persuading when Sam Rockwell and Woody Harrelson asked him to direct their new film. The Cackling of the Dodos is a dark Netflix comedy about two farmers who discover a body in a grain bin and make matters considerably worse while trying to dispose of it. And that's your news for now.
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10: Dry with clear spells tonight, just a chance of a light shower in the northwest. chilly with lowest temperatures of 5 to 9 degrees, possibly a touch lower locally with local grass frost too. 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
11: Revisit years of musical memories. 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
2: Hello, how you doing? It is Jen Nark, and we're going to play a few more years on Back to the Future between now and 8 o'clock this evening. Now, this was the year when voters rejected the Treaty of Nice in a referendum, and Ireland confirmed its very first case of foot and mouth disease. Also, Irish euro coins, they became available through the postal service on post and at bank branches. You may remember you could pick up these starter packs, which contained 19 coins worth €6.35, and you could purchase these bags for £5. It was just to get your head around it. Yeah, I remember it well. But what was the year? Atomic.

0: Stereophonics. Have a nice day in Ireland's Classic Hits Radio, your home of the 80s and 90s. How you doing? It is Jen Nark, and in this Back to the Future year, yes. It was during the inaugural series of Celebrity Big Brother, UK's Celebrity Big Brother, right? While housemates like Keith Duffy and Claire Sweeney were relaxing in the hot tub, Jack D, starts to dig a trench with a rake.
1: I thought I was being really clever, you know. I know what I'll do. I'll dig my way out, scrape out. And after about that much, there was just solid concrete. So this isn't going to work. I'll try the gate instead. And it opened.
0: Yes, he made it through the gate into the dead of night, but only to be marched back in again by security. And, you know, rather than hurting his standing, his dry humour and that bid for freedom endeared him to the public greatly, so much so that he went on and won the entire 8-day charity series on comic relief in that year. Yeah. So, Celebrity Big Brother? It was the very first Celebrity Big Brother house. What was the year? Well, any ideas? It's Blue, All Rise on Ireland's Classic Hits Radio.

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2: 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Now, we're going to squeeze one more year. We've one more year to play this evening on Back to the Future. And you know, it was a great time to be a kid. Yeah. Because we had a great TV series, and let's just say it involved a moon made out of, well, a button. That's on the way.
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2: Hello, how you doing? It is Jen, and in this Back to the Future year, it was when 3M started selling its latest product, which was the yellow post-it notes, invented by Arthur Fry and Spencer Silver. You know, my home office is absolutely covered in them. Anytime I have to go into the real office, the actual office, I pick up stashes of them, and I can't live without them. Most of us can't. So this was the year when they came in, right, to effect. Over 2,000 people took part in the first Dublin Marathon as well, and the controversial Health Family Planning Act came into operation, permitting the provision of contraceptives by prescription. Now that was worth celebrating. Yeah, here's Cool in the Gang. That's what we're going to do. Celebration on Ireland's Classic Hits Radio.

Yes, Sting certainly didn't like anyone invading his personal space. No, it's Police, Don't Stand So Close to Me on Ireland's Classic Hits Radio, your home of the 80s and 90s. How you doing? It is Jen. And, you know, while big blockbuster movies like The Empire Strikes Back, Caddyshack, The Shining, Raiders of the Lost Ark were all in cinemas, yeah, myself, 3-year-old little me, was glued to this on the TV screen.

0: Button Moon, shining very brightly in the large blanket sky.
1: Oh, Button Moon, now, maybe you're like myself and used to get into serious trouble at home. I did. My mum couldn't find any kitchen utensil. I was grabbing them, getting them all together. Any household junk did the job. And coming up with the characters myself, playing away, reinventing Button Moon. It was a show produced by Thames Television. Obviously, yes, it followed Mr. Spoon as he flew in his homemade rocket ship. Remember, it was made out of a Heinz baked beans tin across blanket sky to visit Button Moon. And there were some deadly characters, yeah, crafted from all sorts of kitchen utensils up there, which is why my mum could never find any. It was a fantastic show. Certainly one I remember fondly from my childhood. I'm sure you're the same, but what was the year?
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2: 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And the flip side of that is we were all devastated when John Lennon was shot dead by Mark David Chapman outside his apartment building in New York. The year was 1980. Yes, that's it. I'm back to the future this evening. I'm Jen Lark. I am back next Sunday from 6. Track of Rain is up next. Enjoy the rest of your weekend. Take care.
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5: Good evening, I'm Cliona O'Dwyer. There's been a shooting incident in Cork City. Gardaí and emergency services responded to reports of a gun being fired near Ballyvillan Road this afternoon. Two people are receiving treatment for injuries believed to be non-life-threatening. A protest has been held in Dublin City this afternoon calling for the funding of Skyclaris, a drug used to treat Friedreich's ataxia. There are just 2 days to go before the HSE makes its final decision on whether to approve reimbursement for the treatment, which could potentially add years to a patient's life. Jessie Abbey, who was diagnosed with Friedreich's 6 years ago, says time is running out for her family.
6: You think this doesn't happen to you, but unfortunately that happened to me, and I don't deserve it. None of us do. We just want to live life and to the fullest, and we love our lives, you know. We're no different than anybody else. They have all this money for all this kind of thing, and the same cost effectiveness. Come and see this. Look at all the people that are here for us. Look at my child. Like, it's to come and say to my child, no, sorry, it's not worth it for your money. If it was their families, would they be saying the same thing?
5: Two people have been killed as a powerful storm sweeps across the Baltic states. Hundreds of thousands of homes in Latvia, Lithuania and Estonia have been left without electricity, with widespread flooding and fallen trees. Latvia is among the worst affected, while flights, rail services and ferries across the region have also been disrupted. In England, the family of PC Tom Clough say he was their hero, who proudly fought to make the world a better place. He died alongside his colleague on Teesside yesterday when their patrol car was hit by a Volkswagen on the wrong side of the A66. The Passat's occupants, aged 17, 18 and 23, were also killed. A Galway man has begun a 75-day walk across America to raise money for people living with spinal injuries. The 4,500-kilometre trek will take Fergus Farrell from New York to Santa Monica in California. He was left with a spinal injury in 2018 and given little chance of ever walking again. Before setting off this morning, Fergus told ABC News he's determined to make every step count.
7: If I wasn't daunted, there'd be something wrong with me. So yeah, I am daunted about it, but it's just about understanding every new day is a new day to improve, and every day is a day to take those 80,000 steps.
5: And that's your news for now.
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8: Dry with clear spells tonight. Just a chance of a light shower in the northwest. Chilly with lowest temperatures of 5 to 9 degrees. Possibly a touch lower locally with local grass frost too. 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

Shitty Tina Turner and Chin on Ireland's Classic Hits Radio. It's the home of the 80s and the 90s. Le Traco Brain on this Sunday evening. And it is Sunday evening. Togarea, Lig the Ski, grab a cushion, have a herbal tea. That's what they're there for. Just chill out. Because the Galore Kill Bra are a Malak at their show. Agus a Deha Clugan Up. Our Nosen Count Show. It's Coldplay. It's the Speed of Sound. It's Ireland's Classic Hits Radio.

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0: Sinead Pink and Jin on Ireland's Classic Hits Radio Le Traco Brainon Erinihe Doni Sha Agda Chaksu Sinura Klig Shota Ed Sheeran Aramalik Ta Robbie Williams U2 Leanne Rhymes Agus Rod Stewart Herfod Idr Sha Agza Niach Loganokta Agza Gyan Nomad Euron Anvor of Fleetwood Mac. I mean, Fleetwood Mac have had lots of big songs and you'd imagine a load of them went to number one, but Nilach Euron of Wanik Fleetwood Mac A Dimmy Giver, a Haynes of Erica, and it is on the way. Igel Nomad and Shaw, Air Ireland's Classic Hits Radio.
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Sinead, you two and Chin still haven't found what they're looking for. God knows they've been searching a while. It's Ireland's classic hits radio. Le Traco Brainon, the home of the 80s and the 90s. It's also the home of what Lucy Kennedy said to Colm Hayes. Now, Tom Comorta's show, on Chocton show, ag bugaid ro, trochadó míle euro. 32 grand you could win. Montaltan on Ibramach, Cairdorch Lucy Kennedy to Colm Hayes. Now, we know it's a question. We know gul ucht vocal sa keshin. We know the answer is two. Ag sean maid than keshata agin gajisho. Sean lena blanks curhis shock agam. Obviously, cadun a blank shin Ibramach. How many times blank you, blank at, blank? How many times blank you, blank at, blank? Small tatun on a blank shin alina. They thought shrukado, mila euro a vulcan de chain. No point asking me. I don't know. They don't tell me where they keep the sugar round here. So, tagigiclassichits.ie, follow my cane. Wrong guesses if you gent a Hannah Fain. But best luck, my thought on Trill of Wintas, my thought on Ibramach. Cairdorch Lucy Kennedy, like Colm Hayes, they thon Tarragat Shin Erfad, a Vukant the Tain. Tomajagul Sheer, get Darren and Noka the Anish. The album was Life Through a Lens. Great big album it was for Robbie Williams. Of course, we had Aaron Angels from our single Just Riven Kevin Shaw. Cap Mishaker shot a breakthrough song, but really it was Angels. But this was a massive song for Robbie Williams. Let me entertain you. It's Ireland's Classic Hits Radio.

0: Sinead Ed Sheeran and Chin on Ireland's Classic Hits Radio, and Lego House, which I think that was the work of the Fourth Little Pig, but I'm not 100% sure. Rockin' with Sinead Reynolds. It's Track Up Brain on Ireland's Classic Hits Radio. It's the home of the 80s and the 90s, like Jack Tuggeth and Derek Shocked in the show. Like Cairo Casey's Furniture, August Toshi Chin are fault to Truck Fingade, actually. The Sawvault Legenda Filoher with a summer sale at her Shulaku. Toshida Gurki, Toshida Mla, Clea, Toshida Limnoch, New Toshida Erlina at Casey's.ie. 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
8: There's been a shooting incident in Cork City. There are reports of a gun being fired near Ballyvillan Road this afternoon. Two people are receiving treatment for injuries believed to be non-life-threatening. Gardaí responded to reports of a public order incident in the area around 3:30 yesterday afternoon, but the group involved ran away on their arrival. A protest has been held in Dublin city centre this afternoon calling for the funding of Sky Claris, a drug used to treat Friedreich's ataxia. There are just 2 days to go before the HSE makes its final decision on whether to approve reimbursement of the treatment, which could potentially add years to a patient's life. Jessie Abbey, who was diagnosed with Friedreich 6 years ago, says time is running out for her family.
9: You think this doesn't happen to you, but unfortunately that happened to me, and I don't deserve it, none of us do. We just want to live life and to the fullest, and we love our lives, you know. We're no different than anybody else. They have all this money for all this kind of thing, and the same cost effective has come and see this. Look at all the people that are here for us. Look at my child. Like, to come and say to my child, no, sorry, it's not worth it for your money. If it was their families, would they be saying the same thing?
8: A downsizing scheme for older people has been shelved while it's under review by the housing agency. The programme supported older homeowners to switch to a smaller, cheaper and more accessible accommodation. Age Action's Camille Loftus says the scheme faces one major challenge.
10: The shortage of age-friendly homes for people to move to, because when people move home in these situations, they want to move to a new home in the community they're already established in. You don't want to, at that stage of your life, well, most people don't want to move to a new place where they know nobody. They want to be able to maintain contact with their social network, with their friends and family.
8: Two people have been killed as a powerful storm sweeps across the Baltic states. Hundreds of thousands of homes in Latvia, Lithuania and Estonia have been left without electricity, with widespread flooding and fallen trees. Latvia is among the worst affected, while flights, rail services and ferries across the region have also been disrupted. And that's your news for now.
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11: Dry with clear spells tonight. Just a chance of a light shower in the northwest. Chilly with lowest temperatures of 5 to 9 degrees. Possibly a touch lower locally with local grass frost too. 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

Tinny Cindy Lauper and Shin, and the exquisite Time After Time. It's Ireland's classic hits, Radio Le Traco, Brain On. It's the home of the 80s and the 90s. So, because that Tillichol Bra, Aaron Malik, it's their show, because the Deha Clug, Lig the Ski, Togaray A, Tomajigal Sheer, Gatusan Kaydenish, agus Euron a Honig a Mach, O Alden then Scott, their Bannon White Ladder, agus Grinshen Dulcan, Kinner Fod, really satire show. We're not going to boast on, but it's Fun Yatashe, Ancient and Down, Kaytok a Ma, Egan Gyol, and we told them all about David Gray. 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

0: Our keener fod today, Mark Ronson and Chin, Bruno Mars, Uptown Funk, nothing like a bit of Uptown Funk of a Sunday night on Ireland's classic hits radio. Le Traco Brain On, because the Choksu Sonora Clig Show, the Scissor Sisters, Aramala, Katie Tunstall, the Elton John, Damien Rice, and Spando Ballet are fodded their show, because the Deha Cluganok, the Ugazi Gown Nomad, the Auron. Oh, it's just a great, great song from Queen. Tashera Malik, it's going to get you by Twigira C. She is street than Aaron. You won't be able to, you'll have to get up, you'll have to move. Nor Clish do an hour on Tashera Malik again. 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

0: Sinéad Elton John and Sin, I guess that's why they call it the blues. It's Ireland's classic hits radio. Le Traco Brainon, Erinny Hadoni Shaw, Fihit Triola Lunasa, August 23rd, and on this day in music history, Tomajigal Shira Duska Govilig Zitrideg, Trivli and Jago Hin, and a man was found in Jennifer Lopez's pool house. You didn't know where that was going. Pool house at her mansion in the Hamptons in New York, and charged with stalking because Fiche a crocha heart agus this lair gracious shot the Raya fa pisa. She had a restraining order. A Gwyn a John Dubiz. It's not really a tov that came back here into a Lina, really. The Vorkert of Rinyashen Shaw. He was a retired firefighter and he was charged with burglary, criminal contempt, and possessing burglary tools. But it does make a strong case for not having a pool house, like the Hyach. That's why I don't have one. Erin Law Shaw Huma in Milanige Chaska shocked in 1967. Quickly Keith Moon Sousa dribbled. August a Linsnov in a limousine. It's kind of very Keith Moon thing to do. Vishagan birthday party show a Holiday Inn that just got completely out of control. Krishi Glaker Napolini, Honig Napolini, Hun on Creek a Curlish and Gosher. August Kunak Keith Mooney, the shock. Snuck out the back way, lame shes jocks, a Lincoln Continental limousine show. August Visha couldn't get away. Visha gesta get away, yena. But near Rai Rilesh. And you don't need to really fill the gaps, you can do that yourself. Creaklin Shesusa Linstov of Vianakalish and Limousine, Insan Glushton, Erin Law Shaw, Emila Nige, Chaska Shock. Very Keith Moon indeed. It is Ireland's classic hits radio. The track of Brain on Isprolum Kyol and Banshaw. Shy Katie Tunstall. 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

0: She, the Scissors Sisters and Shin, they don't feel like dancing, that's fair enough. It's Ireland's classic hits radio, Le Trac O'Brainon, Erinnihe Donisha, Chac Tugget Le Cower, O'Casey's Furniture. Agus Fíl Láthair, Tá Casey's Furniture, Tá Sáváil, Tá Summer Sale Dul a Ráiacu, Trúcha Fíin Gaid, Buinte Dan Fries, Tá Siad a Gherkí, Tá Siad a Limnach, Tá Siad a Mollá Clia, agus Tá Siad Erlina at Casey's.ie. Now, by Mr. Rashigan Nomad, Le Auron that was originally released in the 1970s, very successfully covered in the 80s, Sinan Lagan at Tara Malach, and it's all about a film star from the 30s and 40s. Tasha Shinar Malik again, known with the show, Ireland's Classic Hits Radio.
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between Spandau Ballet and Chin, agus true, it's Ireland's classic hits radio. It's the home of the 80s and the 90s. Comórtas new at Chocsu, Seren Stáisiún, Seo, agus Galore Stáisiún, Har Tímpel na Tíre. This is all part of Irish Music Month. Agus Mark Whiddishin, Tá Comórtas, Tá Rabanim, a new local hero. Agus fi new local hero aon Sílam Gavlín o'hin was in Count Dernach, agus fi si aon gablín túl d'arira, a fa raint wa blína. Agus Comórtas tá ann I gur ceoltóirí duine éigeanna tá tosú amach who wants to get their music out there tá dúis ann le luach 10,000 euro. A prize package of 10 grand. Agus mar cuid de sin this 5,000 in cash agus de cuig vila tá dír his teach ar de hingal a hafid agus mentoring a all agus carol a social media agus na ruddy sin ar fad. So, Tá dústan scoil dul ar Ryan Shaw, a new local hero in Tánamatar and Comórtas. Closing date at Ireland's Classic Hits Radio is the 6th of September. Sunday the 6th, Jan Keechigul de Irtas Jeff Fuin Am Shin, Tegiji Classic Hits .ie, Tegiji and Lahnach, a one in Irish Music Month, a new local hero, August by Gacholas Erfall. Unchin. Toshin Shot or Fada Chalk Tugget Marquid the Irish Music Month, which is Irish Radio supporting Irish artists, brought to you by Hot Press Ogs and IBI. Shot or Fad Ibortla Ireland's Classic Hits Radio Toshe Takaha, a commission demand sound and vision scheme Ogs funded by the television license fee. So new local hero Quinny Sulamach Gorshin Erin C. Vitterlin Classic Hits .ie Tog G on Sheu Law Manfor let the Irritus all Jack. 10,000 euro to luch. She didn't do shit to own it. Her fall and she like garish in her fog. Now, there to kill 30 x kill 30 Erinacha. It's the very excellent Damien Rice. Shahi Cannonball on Ireland's Classic Hits Radio.

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0: It's Ireland's classic hits, Radio Le Traco Brain on Chine McQuids of the Nihanocht by Misha Rashlat, the Rish and Donach, Shahugine Gahok the Clug, Akfonin and Cho, Air Ireland's classic hits, Radio. Because coming up in the next hour, Tana Commodore's Aromatic, Tha Travis, Paul Young, Whitney Houston, Labyrinth, Depeche Mode, Shania Twain, Gala, Agusa, Alanis Morissette, or Fods of Cade Urdicle Gala, kicking
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6: Good evening, I'm Clina O'Dwyer. America and Canada are blaming each other for the collapse of trade talks on Friday. Canadian Prime Minister Mark Carney says retaliatory tariffs on the US will come into effect next month, while the US is imposing 50% tariffs on around $20 billion US dollars worth of Canadian goods. Ilya Gridnev, Financial Times Canada correspondent, says both sides are blaming each other.
7: It's now turned into a bit of a tit-for-tat argument about what went wrong, because the US side is also now blaming or accusing the Canadians of walking away from a great deal, and they are the ones that are to blame for the talks collapsing.
6: People living with Friedreich's ataxia marched through Dublin City today, pushing for the HSE to approve the Skyclarys treatment. The rare neuromuscular disorder affects around 200 people here and causes muscle weakness, nerve damage and mobility loss. The HSE is due to make its final decision on whether to fund Skyclarys on Tuesday. 19-year-old Isabella Travers says she was overwhelmed with the support today.
8: I understand that it is very expensive, but this is people's lives and it could really make a difference for our lives. I think unless you're living with the condition or you're living with someone with the condition, you don't understand the struggles and how hard and difficult it really is. I can't believe all the support we have here today, and it's so comforting to know that we're not alone and so many people are backing us.
6: A downsizing scheme for older people has been shelved while it's under review by the housing agency. Pensioners had already begun applying to local authorities to sell their homes under the scheme, which allows them to switch to smaller, more accessible accommodation. Social media is one of the reasons for a rise in smoking among young people. That's according to a professor in marketing, as the popularity of smoking has seen a rise in the younger generation. Finally, Hailey Bieber has shared family photos online to mark her and Justin Bieber's son Jack's second birthday. The couple have never shown his face on social media and said they don't plan to until he can understand it. The 29-year-old businesswoman recently said she wants to expand her family, but she's taking it one kid at a time. And that's your news for now.
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9: Dry with clear spells tonight. Just a chance of a light shower in the northwest. Chilly with lowest temperatures of 5 to 9 degrees. Possibly a touch lower locally with local grass frost too. 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
8: Good evening, I'm Clina O'Dwyer. America and Canada are blaming each other for the collapse of trade talks on Friday. Canadian Prime Minister Mark Carney says retaliatory tariffs on the US will come into effect next month, while the US is imposing 50% tariffs on around $20 billion US dollars worth of Canadian goods. Ilya Gridnev, Financial Times Canada correspondent, says both sides are blaming each other.
9: It's now turned into a bit of a tit-for-tat argument about what went wrong, because the US side is also now blaming or accusing the Canadians of walking away from a great deal, and they are the ones that are to blame for the talks collapsing.
8: People living with Friedreich's ataxia marched through Dublin City today, pushing for the HSE to approve the Skyclarys treatment. The rare neuromuscular disorder affects around 200 people here and causes muscle weakness, nerve damage and mobility loss. The HSE is due to make its final decision on whether to fund Skyclarys on Tuesday. 19-year-old Isabella Travers says she was overwhelmed with the support today.
10: I understand that it is very expensive, but this is people's lives and it could really make a difference for our lives. I think unless you're living with the condition or you're living with someone with the condition, you don't understand the struggles and how hard and difficult it really is. I can't believe all the support we have here today, and it's so comforting to know that we're not alone and so many people are backing us.
8: A downsizing scheme for older people has been shelved while it's under review by the housing agency. Pensioners had already begun applying to local authorities to sell their homes under the scheme, which allows them to switch to smaller, more accessible accommodation. Social media is one of the reasons for a rise in smoking among young people. That's according to a professor in marketing, as the popularity of smoking has seen a rise in the younger generation. Finally, Hailey Bieber has shared family photos online to mark her and Justin Bieber's son Jack's second birthday. The couple have never shown his face on social media and say they don't plan to until he can understand it. The 29-year-old businesswoman recently said she wants to expand her family, but she's taking it one kid at a time. And that's your news for now.
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11: Dry with clear spells tonight. Just a chance of a light shower in the northwest. Chilly with lowest temperatures of 5 to 9 degrees. Possibly a touch lower locally with local grass frost too. 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